0: is the Canadian Press. In sports, the Montreal Canadiens are looking for their third straight win as they take on the Capitals in Washington. The Habs enter the contest 3 points back of Boston and Ottawa for top spot in the Atlantic Division. The Colorado Avalanche host the Dallas Stars in tonight's only other NHL game. The Vancouver Canucks have placed Atu Ritii on waivers as the NHL club looks to send the depth center to its farm team. Ritii has seen action in just 4 games for Vancouver this season and has been a healthy scratch for 4 other contests. The 23-year-old Finnish forward played 66 games for Vancouver last season. Slumping Shohei Ohtani is set to bat 6th for the Los Angeles Dodgers against the Milwaukee Brewers in Game 3 of the National League Championship Series. Ohtani is hitting 150 over 6 postseason games while appearing visibly uncomfortable at the plate. The Brewers lead the series 2-0. From the Canadian Press, I'm John Kennedy.
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2: Partly cloudy, becoming clear this evening, and rather windy. As a matter of fact, we have a yellow warning for wind. We're going down to +1 tonight, and for tomorrow, sunny with a high of 11. It's 9 degrees right now.
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0: With Preston Pablo right there. And good evening, it's Mike Devine. More mixed music coming up this hour. Get some Rylan James, also Outkast and Tina Turner. Here's

0: What's Love Got to Do With It? That's Tina Turner, Mix 107.9, Sherwood Park's Perfect Music Mix. Hey, let's talk about something that you can find on heartlandnews.ca right now. We're giving away five $50 gift cards for Humpty's Homestead Harvest. 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And you can do that at heartlandnews.ca. Alana Miles coming up, and also some Outkast.
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0: 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There you go. 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That's right. Yeah, we have your news updates also on heartlandnews.ca. 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News coming up at 7 o'clock. And then the John Tesh radio program. Faith Hill coming up and Carly Rae Jepsen.
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0: 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Fort Saskatchewan, Sherwood Park, St. Albert, Edmonton. 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
1: From the national newsroom of the Canadian Press, I'm John Kennedy. BC's NDP has released costings for its British Columbia election campaign. In it, the provincial party promises a record of a decline in the deficit by about $2 billion over 2 years. It comes ahead of BC's three main party leaders facing off in the only televised debate of this month's provincial election. Washington is watching Canada closely. That's the message U.S. Ambassador Pete Hoekstra shared on a podcast while discussing foreign election interference ahead of the pivotal U.S. midterm elections next month. During an interview on the Really Big Show podcast that was posted last week, Hoekstra had said political ads run by the province of Ontario last year could be interpreted as political interference. He also cited recent comments by Industry Minister Melanie Joly targeting retaliatory tariffs at politically sensitive states. A new survey says many Alberta physicians don't want to practice if the province decides it's leaving Confederation.
2: A new survey says many Alberta physicians don't want to practice in the province if it leaves Confederation. The Alberta Medical Association surveyed 1,600 doctors. It found more than half wouldn't practice in Alberta if it quits Canada. They would instead move to another province or territory. The association's survey also found 15% of those surveyed would stay. Association head Dr. Heidi Fell says the survey helps to understand what the upcoming referendum means for Alberta's healthcare system. The provincial government has put 10 questions on the ballot for the October 19th vote. The 10th question asks whether the province should stay in Canada or hold a second binding referendum on leaving. Aaron Sousa, The Canadian Press, Edmonton.
1: Toronto's police chief says three military members are among seven people who were arrested and charged in an abduction investigation. Myron Demkew says officers responded to a reported abduction in late July and alleges the victim was taken at gunpoint, handcuffed, and assaulted before suspects tried to gain access to his cryptocurrency assets.
3: When our officers executed search warrants, they seized firearms, including firearms with a receiver that was 3D printed. Our officers also seized silencers and more than 2,700 rounds of ammunition that included live ammunition and blanks. Almost all of this ammunition was allegedly stolen from the Canadian Armed Forces.
1: Demkew added that search warrants turned up much more. A Montreal man has been sentenced to life in prison for killing his 9-year-old daughter and leaving her body in a rural New York marsh.
4: The life sentence comes 2 months after a jury in Essex County convicted Luciano Fratellin of second-degree murder and concealment of a human corpse in the death of 9-year-old Melina Fratellin. Luciano Fratellin will now not be eligible for parole for at least 25 years. The judge also rejected a motion by the defense to set aside Fratellin's guilty verdict. The defense has issued notice it plans to appeal. Jason White, The Canadian Press.
1: This is The Canadian Press. In sports, the Houston Astros have parted way with manager Joe Espada after deciding to not renew his expiring contract. The team announced the decision today while moving on from several members of his coaching staff. It comes after the Astros won the American League West with an 81-81 run.

0: record and became the first team in Major League Baseball history to reach the postseason without a winning record. The CFL has appointed Greg Dick as his deputy commissioner. Dick has been the CFL's chief football operations officer and head of Grey Cup and events since 2023. He'll serve as principal advisor to Commissioner Stuart Johnson and will work on key areas, including officiating and governance. New England Patriots wide receiver A.J. Brown is a step closer to returning to game action. Brown was back on the practice field today for the first time since being placed on the injured reserve last month with a high ankle sprain. He was hurt during the second half of New England's season-opening 13-10 loss at Seattle. From the Canadian Press, I'm John Kennedy.
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2: Still got that yellow wind warning in effect. It's supposed to be clearing up this evening, though, going down to plus one. Sunny tomorrow and a high of 11. It's 9 degrees right now.
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0: 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Welcome to the John Tesh Radio Show on the air and on Tesh.com day and night. And here we go with a weird sign that you're in a happy relationship. You can't keep your eyes open. What? Yeah, if you get done with work, eat dinner, snuggle up on the couch to watch something and instantly conk out, yeah, you could be just tired. But according to a study in the journal Regulatory Peptides, you could also be in a loving and healthy relationship. Here's the science behind this. When you're happy and in love, you release a hormone called oxytocin. You've heard about it. It's called the bonding hormone and has a calming effect. And when a person is under stress-free conditions and they feel safe and cared for, that oxytocin naturally induces sleep. Oxytocin can also improve our mental health because it helps with trust and psychological stability. It also makes us feel relaxed and tranquil, oxytocin. And it can be released by snuggling, kissing, or simply being in the presence of your significant other. So don't be offended if your partner conks out, falls asleep the minute you turn on a movie after dinner. It just means they feel loved and safe around you.
1: Intelligence for your life.
0: All right, if you want to dig deeper, I have a free sleep score at Tesh.com. It takes just a few minutes. It's free. It looks at your bedtime habits, your wake-ups, and how rested you feel, and then it gives you a plan for tonight. Go to Tesh.com.

0: 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From our Success 101 files, if this is you in the workplace, it might be time to make a switch. So you waltz in late and then you stay after hours to make up for it. Well, experts say that one thing could be the reason you're gaining some weight. It turns out when you work later, you also eat later, right? And you go to sleep later. Put it all together, it adds up to unwanted pounds. In fact, a study in the journal Nutrition Research found that workers whose last meal was closest to bedtime took in more calories overall throughout the day than those who gave their bodies time to recover from dinner before turning in for the night. So instead of staying late, get home, get to sleep, get to the office earlier. You're going to get more done because we're most productive before noon and your eating schedule won't set you up for weight gain. Great book to recommend to you. I've loved it. I've read it twice. It's from Linda Vanderkam. It's What the Most Successful People Do Before Breakfast.
1: Intelligence for your life.
0: And just ahead, I'll tell you what's a surprising deal breaker for 1 out of 10 people. They won't go on a second date based on this. And I'll have it for you next.
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Mix 107.9. From our dating intelligence, we now know that food can absolutely make or break a date. A new survey finds that more than 25% of adults say food compatibility is a must in a relationship, and 14% of people would dump someone if their food tastes clashed. In fact, people said food mattered more than a date's car, income, or even their shoes. 1 in 10 wouldn't go on a second date if they hated what their date ordered. 30% of people say food compatibility is more important than physical attraction. And 1 in 8 would actually walk out of a date if they hated what the other person ordered. That's crazy. Dr. Christy Ferguson is a food psychologist, and she says what somebody eats tells us a lot about who they are and if your lifestyle, values, and comfort level match up. So what's a safe order on a date? Chicken and pizza tied for the top spot. Garlic-heavy dishes, ribs, and corn on the cob, skip them if you want a second date. And if you want sparks to fly, the experts say, and the survey found, you should always order Italian. There must be

0: 1079. As I always say, the most powerful intelligence is usually the simplest, and here's some now. If you've been feeling lonely, if you've been feeling isolated, make yourself take a walk outside. Research in the journal Nature Mental Health found that study subjects who did an hour of moderate activity like a long walk or a bike ride, they reported much increased well-being and less loneliness. If you can't get outside, the next best thing is doing some stretches. That's strange, but it works. The study found that stretching made people feel more relaxed and they had an increase in mental well-being.
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0: 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Edmonton's perfect music mix. Here's a piece from our Success 101 files. If you're emailing somebody for the first time, how should you start that email? According to Boomerang data scientist Brendan Greenlee, go casual. He says, if you're looking to get a response, you should start off with a greeting that's casual and friendly rather than overly formal. Greenlee analyzed more than 300,000 emails to determine which greetings got the most responses. Casual greetings were the most successful by far. A simple, hey, ranked number one with a 64% response rate. That was followed by hello and hi, which both had an over 60% response rate. But more formal greetings didn't fare as well. People who started off their message with greetings had only a 57% chance of hearing back. For people who opened with dear so-and-so, they had less than a 50% chance of getting a response. Why would a casual hey work best? Greenlee says, formal language is typically used when you don't know somebody well, so formality is off-putting. When you use more casual terms, you make your email feel like it's coming from a friend, even if you've never met the person you're emailing.
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1: 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John Tesh here, making you the smartest person in the room with intelligence for your life. 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And when you think of somebody falling in their home and injuring themselves, a senior citizen probably comes to mind, right? Well, younger adults are now as likely to be trip and fall victims, and I'll give you one guess why. Yep. Cell phones, smartphones. We're all so busy looking down at our phones. We're falling all over the place. We're falling down the stairs. We're tripping over the cat, the dog. We're slipping on throw rugs. In fact, over half of all walking and talking cell phone accidents happen at home. This comes from the University of Maryland's latest study. And in one out of every five of those at-home cell phone reacted falls, a person ends up with a concussion.
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1: From the national newsroom of the Canadian Press, I'm John Kennedy. The leaders of British Columbia's three main political parties are facing off in their only debate of the provincial election campaign. NDP leader David Eby, interim Conservative leader Lauren Dirksen, and Green leader Emily Lowen are debating, with Angus Reid Institute President Sachi Curl moderating. The NDP says it can reduce the province's record deficit by just over $2 billion by 2028-29, largely through higher income taxes on the top 3% and targeted economic growth. The Greens are promising almost $9.3 billion a year in new spending, while the BC Conservatives have yet to release their platform costings. First Nations leaders in British Columbia are demanding national standards for Indigenous consultation on major projects. They're saying they only had 11 working days to review the proposed Pacific Link Pipeline's designation as a project of national interest. Major projects

0: positive states. Jolie pushed back against that today, saying Canada would never engage in election interference. She says she's been to the U.S. in recent months.
1: I've engaged with Democrats and Republicans. Fundamentally, what I've done in the U.S. is to attract investments. And I think I'll be able to have good news of investments by different American companies to Canada. And that's exactly what I'm doing. And that will continue to be my strategy in U.S. and also around the world.
0: Hoekstra said if any actions by Canadians end up amounting to election interference, the United States will respond. U.S. President Donald Trump has already been actively campaigning in battleground states ahead of the November 3rd midterm elections, which could end Republican control over Congress. The village at the heart of the 2022 trucker blockade in Coutts, Alberta, is sporting signs showing support for both sides of the separation debate. Former Coutts Mayor Jim Willett believes many residents will be angry after that blockade and might want to send the federal government a message.
2: The feel that I get is that a lot of people will vote yes on this particular vote, because they think they're sending a protest vote to the government.
0: Williot says the nearest advance poll he could go to is 80 kilometers away, so he's planning on voting on Monday. This is the Canadian Press. In sports, the Montreal Canadiens are looking for their third straight win as they take on the Capitals in Washington. The Habs enter the contest 3 points back of Boston and Ottawa for top spot in the Atlantic Division. The Colorado Avalanche host the Dallas Stars in tonight's only other NHL game. The Vancouver Canucks have placed Atu Ritii on waivers as the NHL club looks to send the depth center to its farm team. Ritii has seen action in just 4 games for Vancouver this season and has been a healthy scratch for 4 other contests. The 23-year-old Finnish forward played 66 games for Vancouver last season. Slumping Shohei Ohtani is set to bat 6th for the Los Angeles Dodgers against the Milwaukee Brewers in Game 3 of the National League Championship Series. Ohtani is hitting 150 over 6 postseason games while appearing visibly uncomfortable at the plate. The Brewers lead the series 2-0. From the Canadian Press, I'm John Kennedy.
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0: makes Funnel 79 St. Albert's perfect music mix. Welcome to the John Tesh Radio Show. It's intelligence for your life. And did you know there's such a thing as DBL, or digital body language? Those are the cues people give off when communicating digitally, like through text messages or online chats. And this digital body language is comprised of things like whether or not somebody uses emojis, their punctuation, their message length, and how long it takes them to respond. And when it comes to dating apps, the majority of people, 77%, say somebody's DBL, digital body language, reveals a whole lot about their intentions. I agree. The top three things singles are looking for when it comes to digital body language are: do they initiate conversation? Do they message consistently? And do they respond reasonably quickly? If somebody does those three things, they're more likely to meet up for an actual in-person date.
1: Intelligence for your life.
0: And coming up, researchers found that just losing 2 hours of sleep can absolutely alter your emotional fuse. Don't miss this.

0: 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Do you ever feel like everything annoys you after a bad night's sleep? It's not just in your head, because researchers at Iowa State University say even a couple of hours of lost sleep can increase anger, and they have the data to prove it. Psychology professor Zlatan Krizan says sleep-deprived people don't just get cranky, they lose the ability to adapt to annoyances. So something mildly irritating like background noise can feel unbearable when you're running on fumes. In one experiment, participants who slept less were exposed to white noise while rating products. Those who were sleep deprived got a lot angrier, regardless of how annoying the noise was, and gave the products lower scores. Even a scratchy shirt or a barking dog felt extra unbearable. Researchers say this proves something we've probably all suspected. A lack of sleep doesn't just make you tired, it makes you less emotionally resilient. And the more exhausted you feel, the harder it is to regulate that anger. So if you find yourself snapping at the barista or cursing in traffic, it may not be your attitude, it might be your bedtime.
1: Intelligence for your life.
0: Hey, if you want to dig deeper, I built a free sleep score that asks you a few quick questions about your nights and shows you exactly where your sleep might be breaking down. Right now, just go to Tesh.com and see what your number is. Tesh.com.
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0: Edmonton's perfect music mix, Mix 107.9. So there isn't a ton of research on what makes somebody cool, but when we see it, we know it, right? And it turns out some common traits are shared by the coolest people, whether they're athletes, musicians, or somebody we knew in high school. So a new study in the Journal of Experimental Psychology surveyed people of all different ages, genders, and income levels from 12 countries on what makes a person cool. And the researchers found there was a lot of common ground among the study participants. It boiled down to six traits. Cool people tend to be extroverted, hedonistic, they're pleasure seekers. Cool people are also often powerful, adventurous, and open to new ideas, experiences, and people. And the final trait that makes people cool is autonomy. They're in charge of their own destiny. Now, here's something interesting the study found. The traits people associate with cool people don't perfectly overlap with the traits that make them good people. The characteristics that make somebody good are being warm, agreeable, conscientious, and calm. But there was one trait that people who are cool and people who are good both have. It's being capable. That's the characteristic that people believe is equally shared by cool and good people.
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1: All right, a good piece to share with you from our Success 101 files. You know, up to a third of a typical workday is spent on average doing repetitive, boring, busy work. One third of the workday. We're talking about things like filing, entering numbers into a spreadsheet, making copies, or typing up notes to a meeting. But a new study has found a silver lining to all the boring work we do. It helps keep us happy on the job, and I'm going to prove it. This comes from a study by UC Irvine in which workers were tracked for more than 1,500 hours. During that time, researchers collected data about each worker's mood and stress level, the tasks they were performing, and how challenged they felt. The result? Researchers found that when workers were engaged in important tasks that required lots of focus, their stress level went up. But then, when workers performed repetitive, boring, mind-numbing tasks, the opposite happened. Their stress level dropped, their happiness increased. It's because completing unchallenging tasks gives us a sense of accomplishment without exerting much brain power. So, we feel fulfilled but not frustrated. And when you pair that with important tasks, it means boring, busy work provides a perfect antidote to more stressful work. So that's the upside of busy work.
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0: 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I had no idea, but one of the best foods to protect your ears and eyes is now salmon. It turns out eating 2 4-ounce servings of wild salmon a week makes us 42% less likely to suffer any hearing loss. This is according to a large-scale study. The American Journal of Clinical Nutrition performed this study. If you can't get wild salmon, they say tuna and mackerel will do the trick too. Why does it work? Well, the omega-3 fatty acids in these fish improves blood flow to the inner ear. Those fatty acids guard your eyes, too, by protecting the cells that deteriorate with aging. There you go.
1: Life hacks that actually work. Intelligence for your life.
0: If you want to dig deeper, just go to Tesh.com right now. 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It asks how often you miss words in a conversation or turn up the TV, stuff like that, and tells you whether it's time for a hearing test. You can do it quickly, and it's free at Tesh.com.

0: 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Well, this just in, psychologists now want to give you permission at the end of a long day, go ahead and play a video game or a mobile game on your phone. According to the Journal Applied Psychology, it's a great way to decompress. In their study, people who played a video game after a stressful experience recovered faster and had more renewed energy the following morning. And the study subjects were all adults working full time. In fact, those who played video games right after work, they were able to forget about job-related concerns more easily. And the more time they spent playing games like Sims, Candy Crush, or Animal Crossing, the better they recovered and were able to face a new work day reinvigorated. Go ahead, play a video game or a mobile game on your phone after a long day.
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1: From the National Newsroom of the Canadian Press, I'm John Kennedy. NDP leader David Eby has told a leader's debate that he will never seek to balance the province's budget on the backs of British Columbians as the province faces a record deficit of $14 billion. It's the only leader's debate ahead of the October 24th election, and it comes hours after the NDP released the costings for its platform, showing a $2 billion reduction of the province's deficit by 2028-29. The debate between Eby, interim BC Conservative leader Lauren Dirksen, and Green leader Emily Lowen has been carried on all major television and radio networks and got off to a fractious start, with Eby interrupting Dirksen's response to a question about his plans to ask why his campaign director, Katie Merrifield, had not been removed from her post. Merrifield had posted anti-Islam social media posts that Eby had likened to, quote, the worst corners of the dark web. Dirksen says Merrifield is a survivor of sexual violence and acted out in a moment of trauma. The Green Party released its costed platform for the election as well, with the BC Conservatives yet to release their figures. While Albertans are voting on a series of referendum questions, including whether Alberta should separate, across the province, many residents of Coutts, Alberta, will be waiting until Monday. The nearest advanced polling station is 80 kilometers away. William Hardy runs the Doubletree Motel and says he doesn't favor separatism, but thinks the vote is a good idea.
2: Alberta should stay in Canada. We've been here, what, 150-some years? But people have made a lot of news, a lot of noise over this, and it's probably good, like I say, for send a message to Ottawa.
1: Coutts was the center of the Alberta trucker blockade and was shut down for over 2 weeks in 2022. Major Projects CEO Don Farrell told First Nations in British Columbia that frustrations over a lack of consultation on the Pacific Link pipeline made her feel Canada will never work. Farrell addressed the BC Assembly of First Nations at its annual general meeting in Vancouver today. First Nations in the province insist they were only given 11 working days to review and engage on whether Ottawa should designate the proposed pipeline from Alberta to British Columbia as a project of national interest. They're calling on Ottawa to set more standards that include minimum procedural protections, including protected timelines for consultations before sensitive decisions are made. Three Canadian Armed Forces members are among seven people arrested in an Ontario abduction probe. Toronto police say the trio have already made connections with the abduction of a cryptocurrency exchange owner. Chief Myron Demkew outlined how much larger the investigation became when 2,500 rounds of ammunition turned up during the seizure. This is the Canadian Press. In sports, CF Montreal is one game away from being eliminated from playoff contention following a 3-0 loss to Atlanta United. Montreal at 6-17-6 is on pace to overtake last season's effort as the worst campaign club in history. One prominent youth gymnastics coach has now been sentenced to 90 years in prison for secretly recording his younger female students undressing and using the restroom at a Mississippi gym. U.S. District Judge Christy Johnson gave the maximum sentence possible to 39-year-old Sean Gardner, ordering that he serve 30 years in prison for each of the three federal child pornography production charges in which he pleaded guilty. Los Angeles Rams offensive lineman Alaric Jackson has had his 2-game suspension for punching a member of the Buffalo Bills reduced to 1 game after appealing the initial ruling. Jackson was disciplined without pay for striking Buffalo linebacker Bradley Chubb in the face after the team's overtime game Monday night. From the Canadian Press, I'm John Kennedy.
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0: Sherwood Park's perfect music mix, Mix 107.9. My name is John Tesh. This is Intelligence for Your Life, all the information you need to be the smartest person in the room. We hang out after the show, Facebook.com/John Tesh. You know, a lot of our enjoyment of food comes from the way it sounds. Yes, it does. For example, you expect a chip to be crispy and crunch when you bite it. You expect a soda to have the fizz sound when you pop the top. Well, psychologist Charles Spence from the University of Oxford says that may be the key to making healthy food swaps, because if you swap a crunchy carrot or apple slices for crunchy chips, you'll get that same satisfaction from the sound and enjoy it more. Or instead of a soda, do what I do. You have a Pellegrino to get the fizzy sound. It'll be easier to stick with healthy foods if you eat them in place of similar sounding junk foods. Nice strategy. Rather than swapping your soda for something like flat water that doesn't pop when you open it. Get it?
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0: Just ahead, you could be sitting on a gold mine. I'll tell you why old Apple devices, some of which are 20 years old now, are considered collectibles, selling for thousands of dollars. Don't miss this.

0: kiss.
1: 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Well, check this out. If you were an early adopter of Apple gadgets and you still have some of those outdated devices lying around like me, you could, not that I'm an outdated device, of course, you could be sitting on an Apple gold mine. Some early 2000 iPhones, iPods, Macs could now be worth thousands of dollars. That's because old school Apple products, even those that are obsolete today, have become collectibles. So Terapeak is a company that tracks the pricing of collectibles. We've had a look at their website. They say old Apple gadgets are now collected like sports memorabilia. Like if you have a first generation iPhone from the summer of 2007, never used, still in the box, it's now worth as much as $24,000 on eBay. Even a first generation iPhone that's used but still in good condition could get you a couple hundred dollars. Old iPods are worth a lot too. Sometimes tens of thousands of dollars, because people like their huge storage capacity, which actually dwarfs most modern iPhones. In fact, an original mint condition iPod Classic, which was originally sold 2001, can go for as much as $49,000 on resale websites. Wow. Just remember to reset your device to the factory settings before selling it, so all of your data and personal information is wiped clean.
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0: 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Good piece from our health and wellness files. If anxiety is creeping in, I have a quick remedy. You only need one mindfulness meditation session. That's all it took for study participants to feel less anxious and even improve their heart health. Researchers at Michigan Technological University had high anxiety adults go through a single one-hour guided meditation, and the benefits weren't just psychological, they were physical, and they showed up quickly. After just one guided session, people's heart rates and blood pressure dropped. Their arterial stiffness improved, which can protect the brain, the heart, and kidneys long term. And a lot of the participants started meditating on their own. The takeaway, we don't need weeks of meditation practice to feel a difference. One quiet hour of mindfulness works wonders. So if you're anxious and short on time, even 1 hour can help your body and your brain.
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0: 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The power of lavender. One more time. Here's a good reason to get a whiff of lavender. It can help relieve migraines or any headache. According to the European Journal of Neurology, in their study, over 70% of people who inhaled the scent of lavender deeply through their nose for 5 minutes either curbed or eliminated their migraine entirely. It's a better result than a prescription medication. What is it about lavender that does the trick? Its active compound is linalool. It helps regulate blood flow to the brain and prevents overactive vessels from spasming.
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0: Edmonton's perfect music mix, Mix 107.9. So did you know that it's a fact that 1 in 5 adults only get 5 hours of sleep a night or less? And here are some of the ways being regularly sleep deprived is damaging our health and our career. First, you're more stressed. A study from UC Berkeley found our anxiety levels jump 30% on average after just one night of no sleep. Researchers say it's because when your brain is desperate for rest, it perceives everything demanding your attention as a threat, including traffic and emails and meetings and even your boss. You'll also be more likely to make bad decisions because, according to the Academy of Management Journal, poor quality sleep has a significant negative impact on the brain's prefrontal cortex. That's the area involved with planning and decision-making. Tired brains also look for distractions to help keep them awake. So instead of focusing on the task at hand, you'll likely spend most of your day scrolling through social media just to keep your eyes open. The good news? Neuroscientist Dr. Gene Duffy says most people can offset the negative effects of an occasional night of poor sleep by taking a 20-minute nap or going for a brisk walk to get more blood pumping to the brain. Also, get an eye full of nature. Scientists at the University of Washington found that heading outdoors, opening a window, or even watching a nature video fires up the brain's frontal lobe, which is going to boost alertness in about 5 minutes.
1: Now that's intelligence for your life.
0: 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You answer a few questions about how you fall asleep and stay asleep, and it tells you the first thing to change. 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
1: All right, lean into the radio. Even if this isn't for you, take it for somebody else. Dating. Forget the standard dinner date. According to the book Modern Dating, a Field Guide, first dates are more likely to go wrong when the focus is solely on the two of you. For example, let's say you go for dinner and drinks. You're just sitting and making small talk the whole time. Instead, you should have a secondary focus. That'll make it easier to bond. For example, go on a hike or go play miniature golf. You instantly have something in common outside of yourselves to talk about. Even if the date ends in disaster, you'll have something to laugh about. And if things go well, you'll have broken the ice and you can go get dinner afterward. I like it.
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2: From the National Newsroom of the Canadian Press, I'm John Kennedy. BC's party leaders clashed over the economy and a record $14 billion deficit in their only debate before the October 24th provincial election. NDP leader David Eby says he won't balance the budget on the backs of British Columbians while defending his government's approach to spending and economic growth. BC Conservative leader Lauren Dirksen challenged Eby's economic record, telling him, quote, "Nobody believes you anymore, Mr. Eby," while Green leader Emily Lowen promoted higher taxes on the wealthy and large corporations. The NDP says its plan would reduce the deficit by just over $2 billion by 2028-29, while the Greens are promising billions in new spending. The BC Conservatives have yet to release their platform costings. A new survey says many Alberta physicians don't want to practice if the province decides it's leaving Confederation.
3: A new survey says many Alberta physicians don't want to practice in the province if it leaves Confederation. The Alberta Medical Association surveyed 1,600 doctors. It found more than half wouldn't practice in Alberta if it quits Canada.

0: They would instead move to another province or territory. The association's survey also found 15% of those surveyed would stay. Association head Dr. Heidi Fell says the survey helps to understand what the upcoming referendum means for Alberta's healthcare system. The provincial government has put 10 questions on the ballot for the October 19th vote. The 10th question asks whether the province should stay in Canada or hold a second binding referendum on leaving. Aaron Sousa, The Canadian Press, Edmonton.
1: Toronto's police chief says three military members are among seven people who were arrested and charged in an abduction investigation. Myron Demke says officers responded to a reported abduction in late July and alleges the victim was taken at gunpoint, handcuffed, and assaulted before suspects tried to gain access to his cryptocurrency assets.
2: When our officers executed search warrants, they seized firearms, including firearms with a receiver that was 3D printed. Our officers also seized silencers and more than 2,700 rounds of ammunition that included live ammunition and blanks. Almost all of this ammunition was allegedly stolen from the Canadian Armed Forces.
1: DMQ added that search warrants turned up much more. A Montreal man has been sentenced to life in prison for killing his 9-year-old daughter and leaving her body in a rural New York marsh.
3: The life sentence comes 2 months after a jury in Essex County convicted Luciano Fratellin of second-degree murder and concealment of a human corpse in the death of 9-year-old Melina Fratellin. Luciano Fratellin will now not be eligible for parole for at least 25 years. The judge also rejected a motion by the defense to set aside Fratellin's guilty verdict. The defense has issued notice. It plans to appeal. Jason White, The Canadian Press.
1: This is The Canadian Press. In sports, CF Montreal is one game away from being eliminated from playoff contention following a 3-0 loss to Atlanta United. Montreal at 6-17-6 is on pace to overtake last season's effort as the worst campaign club in history. One prominent youth gymnastics coach has now been sentenced to 90 years in prison for secretly recording his younger female students undressing and using the restroom at a Mississippi gym. The U.S. District Judge Christy Johnson gave the maximum sentence possible to 39-year-old Sean Gardner, ordering that he serve 30 years in prison for each of the three federal child pornography production charges in which he pleaded guilty. Los Angeles Rams offensive lineman Alaric Jackson has had his 2-game suspension for punching a member of the Buffalo Bills reduced to 1 game after appealing the initial ruling. Jackson was disciplined without pay for striking Buffalo linebacker Bradley Chubb in the face after the team's overtime game Monday night. From the Canadian Press, I'm John Kennedy. Set up.
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0: Mix 107.9. Welcome to Intelligence for Life. I'm John Tesh, and I know what people are searching for right now because I have the latest Google data. People are searching for nostalgic fall comfort, apparently. This is according to the latest Google data. It found that searches for cozy fall movies are up a full 60% in the past month. Practical Magic is the top trending cozy movie, followed by When Harry Met Sally and You've Got Mail. Oldies but goodies. People also want their food to reflect fall comfort. Chicken and dumplings and chili spike every fall. This year, Dolly Parton's chicken and dumplings recipe is a breakout search. And pumpkin chili recipe has more than doubled. And people are searching for comforting fall activities as well. Google searches for apple picking up 300%. And pumpkin patch, of course, the searches are up over 700%. And one breakout search to end here, dog-friendly pumpkin patch. Huge.
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0: And coming up, science says a little spooning might help us sleep better. I'll tell you why. I'll have the data on this next.

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1: All right, from our health and wellness files, if you swear that you sleep better while cuddling, but your partner says it's a sweaty, smothering nightmare, who's right? It turns out science leans in your favor. Sleep expert Dr. Wendy Troxell is saying cuddling will trigger the body's relaxation response, lowering stress hormones and blood pressure, which helps your brain say, okay, it is time to sleep. Cuddling also releases oxytocin, the cuddling hormone, which boosts connection and reduces anxiety. Even hand-holding or hugging before bed can be enough to improve sleep. It's why Dr. Troxell says a few minutes of snuggling should become part of your sleep routine, like brushing your teeth or putting on your skin cream. There is a limit, however. Too much contact can overheat you, which can lead to restless tossing and turning. And everybody has a personal snuggle threshold. It's why therapists suggest couples talk it out and come up with a compromise, like a few minutes of spooning before rolling over into a sleeping position.
2: Now that's intelligence for your life.
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1: So it looks like the workout of the moment is something known as rucking. We've talked about it before, and it's essentially just a fancy name for walking with a weighted backpack. But it has real health benefits behind it. Rucking started as a military training technique, and now it's a growing fitness trend for regular people who want to build strength and protect their bones, especially as they age. And sales of weighted vests are booming. They've increased more than 50% just over the last year. But you don't need fancy gear to get started. Emily McCarthy is the co-founder of Go Ruck. She says you can fill a regular backpack with things like books or water bottles. You keep it by the door and wear it while you're doing chores or walking the dog. Start light, 5 to 10% of your body weight, and add more weight over time. But form does matter. Physical therapist Anna Hammond says if the weight is distributed unevenly or you have poor posture, it can mess with your neck and back. But done correctly, rucking can improve muscle mass, balance, and even bone density. It's a science-backed way to protect your body as you age. So yes, it's trendy, but it's also effective and cheaper than a gym membership. That's rucking.
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0: Mix 107.9, Edmonton's perfect music mix. Okay, intelligent people, if you feel tired all the time but still find it hard to fall asleep at night, your cubicle could be the reason. Researchers at Northwestern University have found that workers who didn't have a window nearby or a source of natural light, they slept 47 fewer minutes at night on average compared to those who worked near a window. It's because exposure to natural light, it helps synchronize our circadian rhythms and boost production of the sleep hormone melatonin at night. So what can you do if you work in a windowless office, shopping mall, factory, hospital, or casino? Lead researcher Dr. Phyllis Z recommends spending at least a half hour a day outdoors or by a sunny window so you get the natural light you need to sync your hormonal rhythms day and night. You'll feel less daytime sleepiness, and you'll be more ready for sleep at night.
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1: 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Welcome back to Intelligence for Your Life, the John Tesh Radio Show on the air and also on Facebook, facebook.com/John Tesh. Hey, it looks like we can relax a little and leave the punctuation out of our text messages. Really? Yeah. Or we could just use a bunch of commas in a row or end every text with an exclamation point and an emoji. Basically, listen, the rules of grammar have officially gone out the window when it comes to texting. This is from psychologist Danielle Gunraj from Binghamton University. She studied this. She found people actually respond more favorably to text messages when they're more like real conversations. So when we read rambling or disjointed text messages, it ends up feeling more natural, like a typical conversation with a friend. And the closer our texting gets to mimicking our real-life conversations, the better we end up feeling. Just don't do that in emails. Danielle says people prefer good grammar and spelling in your email.
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1: So what is the most important time of the day? You know from listening to the show what it is, right? You'd get 100 on this test. The first hour after we get out of bed. Most important time of the day. This comes from author and procrastination expert Hillary Rettig. So here's how to use the first hour of the day to improve your health, your mood, and your productivity. All of that stuff. As soon as you're up, I want you to slip on your sneakers and head outside. It doesn't matter if you go for a run or simply walk the dog. Fitness expert Cedric Bryan says any morning exercise raises our metabolism and our energy levels all day. Plus, exposure to sunshine in the morning releases the brain chemical serotonin, which supercharges our short-term memory and improves our ability to focus. Then, when you get back inside, avoid anything with a screen, including your phone. Time management consultant Julie Morgenstern says watching the morning news actually slows down brain activity, and responding to calls and emails before we start our to-do list allows other people to take control of our day. Because at that point, we're dealing with their priorities, not ours. Think on that for a second. It's deep, right? And then tackle your most important job first. Life coach Brian Tracy, I've read three of his books. Brian says this will prevent us from wasting energy worrying about the big project hanging over our head. Tackle your most important job first. And he says the sense of accomplishment you get from finishing such a daunting task is going to stick with you. It'll make you more productive all day.
2: IFYL. Intelligence for your life.
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2: From the National Newsroom of the Canadian Press, I'm John Kennedy. The federal government plans to extend funding for mental health, addictions, and home care by 1 year. Health Minister Marjorie Michel announced the $1.2 billion extension over social media late this evening. It comes after provincial health ministers said losing the funding could affect patients and healthcare jobs, on top of concerns about the future of Canada Health Transfer. BC's leaders' debate turned combative as the parties clashed over the province's record $14 billion deficit and the state of the economy. NDP leader David Eby, BC Conservative leader Lauren Dirksen, and Green leader Emily Lowen are vying for votes ahead of the October 24th election. With the leaders facing the question of who might be best to manage the provincial economy, Lowen jumped in, accusing Eby of moving forward without a stable plan.
3: You're betting everything on fracked gas projects that are owned by American corporations, backed by equity firms and Trump's inner circle. So how can we expect British Columbians to believe you? And how dare you gamble our economy on LNG when we are looking at every forecast that BC's projects could be sold at a loss, that we're going to be the highest cost late market entrants. You know, this is all going to be past your mandate. So how do you answer?
2: Lowen says her party has a fully costed plan, including

0: a tax on the ultra-wealthy and large corporations, while interim BC Conservative leader Lauren Dirksen has yet to release his party's financial figures. The NDP released their figures shortly before the debate. Canadian softwood lumber producers face import duties and tariffs totaling nearly 35% in the U.S. despite a reduction in the latest review by the U.S. Department of Commerce. The BC Lumber Trade Council says the combined rate is down from 45% announced last August, but it's still an unfair burden on Canadian producers. The council says the U.S. has imposed countervailing duties, anti-dumping duties, and additional tariffs under national security grounds. Interim Council President Kim Hockstead says the dispute has dragged on for nearly a decade, hurting forest-dependent communities in Canada and raising home-building costs while affecting U.S. businesses as well. The village at the heart of the 2022 trucker blockade in Coutts, Alberta, is sporting signs showing support for both sides of the separation debate in Alberta. Former Coutts Mayor Jim Willett believes that many residents will still be angry after the blockade and want to send a message to the federal government.
1: The feel that I get is that a lot of people will vote yes on this particular vote, because they think they're sending a protest vote to the government.
0: Willett says the nearest advance poll that he could go to is 80 kilometers away, so he's planning to vote on Monday. This is the Canadian Press. In sports, CF Montreal is one game away from being eliminated from playoff contention following a 3-0 loss to Atlanta United. Montreal at 6-17-6 is on pace to overtake last season's effort as the worst campaign club in history. One prominent youth gymnastics coach has now been sentenced to 90 years in prison for secretly recording his younger female students undressing and using the restroom at a Mississippi gym. U.S. District Judge Christy Johnson gave the maximum sentence possible to 39-year-old Sean Gardner, ordering that he serve 30 years in prison for each of the three federal child pornography production charges in which he pleaded guilty. Los Angeles Rams offensive lineman Alaric Jackson has had his 2-game suspension for punching a member of the Buffalo Bills reduced to 1 game after appealing the initial ruling. Jackson was disciplined without pay for striking Buffalo linebacker Bradley Chubb in the face after the team's overtime game Monday night. From the Canadian Press, I'm John Kennedy.
2: When I need variety, this is where I go.

0: like you. Edmonton's perfect music mix, Mix 107.9. If it doesn't make you better, healthier, happier, or much more interesting, we won't put it on this show. This is Intelligence for Your Life. I'm John Tesh, and here now I have advice for leaving your stress behind after work. It's simple, but it works. It comes from Harvard Business School professor Dr. Teresa Amabile. She says, think about what you do when you get to work. You say hi to the security guard. Maybe you grab coffee from the break room. Then you check your email. That's how you set up your day. Dr. Amabile says, we need to create the same type of ritual at the end of the day to decompress. So the good doctor recommends after you finish your last task, start your ritual to signal the end of the workday. Maybe listen to your favorite music on the way home. Take the dog for a quick walk, stuff like that. The more you engage in a set pattern of rituals at the end of the day, the quicker you'll relax and detach. We promise.
1: Now that's intelligence for your life.
0: Coming up, is it dangerous to cross our legs? Well, depending on whom you talk to, leg crossing causes everything from varicose veins to back pain to heart attacks. But is any of that really true? We'll look at the facts according to women's health expert, Dr. Jennifer Wider.

0: Mix 107.9, Edmonton's perfect music mix. Once and for all, is it dangerous to cross our legs? We've heard a lot about this, right? Well, depending on whom you talk to, leg crossing causes everything from varicose veins to back pain to heart attacks. But is any of this really true? We're going to look at the facts according to women's health expert, Dr. Jennifer Wider. First, crossing your legs will not cause varicose veins, she says. No study has ever linked the two. Dr. Wider says so-called spider veins are simply the result of veins that have become stretched and weakened with age to the point where they bulge out of the skin. And unfortunately, most of us will start developing them by age 40, whether we cross our legs or not. Next, leg crossing will temporarily raise your blood pressure. That's because when you squeeze one leg under the other, you're literally compressing blood vessels in both legs and pushing more blood up toward your heart. Dr. Wider says the good news here is that it won't cause any long-term damage, but it's why you should never take a blood pressure reading with your legs crossed. It'll be wrong. So what's one thing you do have to worry about when crossing your legs? Your back. After all, it's impossible to sit up straight when you've got one leg crossed over the other. And twisting your spine puts excess stress everywhere from your lower back to your neck and shoulders, meaning hello bad posture, hello potential chronic back pain. It's why Dr. Wider says, if you ever feel uncomfortable while sitting cross-legged, immediately uncross your legs and sit with your feet flat on the floor with your legs at a 90-degree angle.
1: IFYL. Intelligence for your life.
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1: All right, my intelligent listeners, are you like me? Do you tend to start each workday feeling a little stressed? Well, now we know the solution may be to tweak our morning routine. So follow me here. This comes from certified nutritional therapist Melissa Ray Lopez. Here are some of the habits that could be stressing us out each morning. First, you always jump right out of bed to switch off your alarm. Research shows our stress hormone levels are naturally highest in the morning to help wake us up. So sudden movements like jumping out of bed could be putting extra stress on your body and raising your risk for anxiety. It's why some therapists recommend spending the first minute after you wake up just laying in bed, quietly meditating or stretching. I do this every morning, folks. Another seemingly healthy habit to avoid in the morning, you always have a glass of juice with breakfast. Nutritional therapist Lopez says, the problem with most juices is they're all sugar and no fiber. So you get an instant burst of energy from a blood sugar spike, followed by a sudden energy crash as soon as all the sugar is absorbed. You'd be better off eating a piece of whole fruit. Listen, I haven't had any fruit juice for 5 years. It's amazing the difference. Your blood sugar is so even. And then think twice about checking your to-do list first thing in the morning. That instantly shifts you into stress mode. Lopez says, wait until you've taken time to stretch, get some fresh air, and do something calming for you before you even think about checking your to-do list. Great tips.
2: 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The intelligence for your life.

0: 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All right, so here's the situation. Let's say you're up for a promotion at work and it's between you and somebody else. Here is how to boost your performance. Move more. A new Mayo Clinic study finds that incorporating movement into your workday can give you a mental edge, whether that's using a walking pad, riding your bike to work, or even just using a standing desk. The study showed that making activity part of your work life increases brain function, especially when it comes to reasoning and concentration. And just so you know, using a walking pad or a standing desk won't hurt your typing accuracy. It stays the same even if you're in motion.
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1: Heads up, my intelligent listeners. 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

0: 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Welcome back to Intelligence for Your Life. John Tesh hanging with you today. And you know all those nights you cuddle up on the couch with your significant other, binge watching your favorite shows? It's actually really good for your relationship. According to new research from the University of Aberdeen, they say it's a great way to strengthen your bond. So for their study, they had 250 couples rate how happy they were in the relationship and also list their habits as a couple, the things they like to do together. So the couples who liked watching the same TV shows were much happier. It was the same result if couples enjoyed reading the same books or watching the same movies. They felt closer, more committed to each other. And it's about more than having compatible taste and entertainment. It actually helped couples the most who didn't have very many mutual friends. The TV shows, the books, the movies, they became surrogate friends in a way and linked the couples together. Social psychologist Dr. Sarah Gomillion led the study. She says having mutual friends makes couples feel closer. It can even protect them from breaking up. Because they're part of a tightly knit group, it adds an extra layer of relationship protection. But if you're both invested in Jon Snow or Olivia Pope, those fictional characters can become like a couple's mutual friends. I've had this experience with my wife, Connie. Dr. Gomillion says this is a good substitute if you don't move in the same circles in the real world. It helps couples have a shared social identity.
1: Intelligence for your life.
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0: Never stopped fighting for BC residents. Eby says he called the upcoming snap election because he needs a strong mandate from residents to diversify the economy, bring down the cost of living, and stand up to U.S. President Donald Trump.
1: A legislature that's hanging on by a thread over the most extreme, divisive group of politicians I've ever seen is not something that works for British Columbians. And the crucial piece for me is that the legislature worked to deliver for British Columbians.
0: Eby made the remarks after telling Wednesday's televised leaders' debate that the BC Conservatives have tried to bring down the government 13 times. Interim Conservative leader Lorne Dirksen says Eby spent time defending his economic record, but faced with a record $14 billion deficit, no one believes him anymore. America's ambassador to Canada, Pete Hoekstra, says American officials are closely watching Canadian politicians for signs of election interference ahead of the pivotal U.S. midterms next month. During a recent interview on the Really Big Show podcast, Hoekstra said Industry Minister Melanie Joly made comments about targeting retaliatory tariffs at, quote, politically sensitive states. Joly has pushed back.
2: We would never do that, and we never accept that also being done to us in Canada.
0: Hoekstra went on to warn Canadian politicians to keep their nose out of American politics in these coming weeks. His comments came as U.S. President Donald Trump has been actively campaigning for Republican candidates in battleground states and in historically red ones as Republicans try to retain control of both chambers of Congress. A Montreal man has been sentenced to life in prison for killing his 9-year-old daughter and leaving her body in a marsh in rural upstate New York.
3: I am sentencing you to an indeterminate sentence of incarceration of 25 years to life.
4: Luciano Fradolin was sentenced 2 months after a New York jury convicted him of second-degree murder and concealment of a human corpse. Police found the body of Melina Fradolin in July 2025. Judge Tatiana Coffinger said she hoped the father would someday realize what he did to his daughter.
3: What you have done to a family, and moreover, how you let down your daughter.
4: The girl's family and other loved ones watched the sentencing in the back of the courtroom. They said in a statement that they continued to suffer, but were relieved this chapter was over. Marie-Claude Strikeman, The Canadian Press, Elizabethtown, New York.
0: And Prince Harry and his wife Meghan are conducting their first joint public appearances since moving back to England, as the couple who walked away from royal duties 6 years ago seek to rebuild their brand in Britain. The couple on Thursday will visit three charities in Nottingham, the city where they made their first joint appearance after announcing their engagement in 2017. This is the Canadian Press. In sports, a light night in the NHL with just two games on the schedule. Alex Tuch scored twice and added an assist to lead the Washington Capitals to a 5-4 win over the Montreal Canadiens. The Habs got two goals from Josh Anderson in the loss. Both teams had played other teams the night before. The only other game Wednesday night saw Rupe Hintz score in the fourth round of a shootout as the Dallas Stars beat Colorado 3-2. In playoff baseball action, Jake Bowers and Garrett Mitchell hit back-to-back home runs to regain the lead in the seventh inning, and the Milwaukee Brewers went on to beat the Los Angeles Dodgers 6-2. The Brewers take a commanding 3-0 lead now in the National League Championship Series. LA had taken a 2-1 lead in the bottom of the sixth before getting stunned. The loss pushes the two-time defending World Series champion Dodgers to the brink of elimination. From the Canadian Press, I'm Karen Rebeau.
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1: 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Welcome to the John Tesh Radio Show on the air and on Tesh.com day and night. And here we go with a weird sign that you're in a happy relationship. You can't keep your eyes open. What? Yeah, if you get done with work, eat dinner, snuggle up on the couch to watch something and instantly conk out, yeah, you could be just tired. But according to a study in the journal Regulatory Peptides, you could also be in a loving and healthy relationship. Here's the science behind this. When you're happy and in love, you release a hormone called oxytocin. You've heard about it. It's called the bonding hormone and has a calming effect. And when a person is under stress-free conditions and they feel safe and cared for, that oxytocin naturally induces sleep. Oxytocin can also improve our mental health because it helps with trust and psychological stability. It also makes us feel relaxed and tranquil, oxytocin. And it can be released by snuggling, kissing, or simply being in the presence of your significant other. So don't be offended if your partner conks out, falls asleep the minute you turn on a movie after dinner. It just means they feel loved and safe around you.
2: Intelligence for your life.
1: 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It's free. 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

0: 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From our Success 101 files, if this is you in the workplace, it might be time to make a switch. So you waltz in late and then you stay after hours to make up for it. Well, experts say that one thing could be the reason you're gaining some weight. It turns out when you work later, you also eat later, right? And you go to sleep later. Put it all together, it adds up to unwanted pounds. In fact, a study in the journal Nutrition Research found that workers whose last meal was closest to bedtime took in more calories overall throughout the day than those who gave their bodies time to recover from dinner before turning in for the night. So instead of staying late, get home, get to sleep, get to the office earlier. You're going to get more done because we're most productive before noon and your eating schedule won't set you up for weight gain. Great book to recommend to you. I've loved it. I've read it twice. It's from Linda Vanderkam. It's What the Most Successful People Do Before Breakfast.
1: Intelligence for your life.
0: And just ahead, I'll tell you what's a surprising deal breaker for 1 out of 10 people. They won't go on a second date based on this. And I'll have it for you next.
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96-1079. Edmonton's perfect music mix. From our dating intelligence, we now know that food can absolutely make or break a date. A new survey finds that more than 25% of adults say food compatibility is a must in a relationship, and 14% of people would dump someone if their food tastes clashed. In fact, people said food mattered more than a date's car, income, or even their shoes. 1 in 10 wouldn't go on a second date if they hated what their date ordered. 30% of people say food compatibility is more important than physical attraction. And 1 in 8 would actually walk out of a date if they hated what the other person ordered. That's crazy. Dr. Christy Ferguson is a food psychologist, and she says what somebody eats tells us a lot about who they are and if your lifestyle, values, and comfort level match up. So what's a safe order on a date? Chicken and pizza tied for the top spot. Garlic heavy dishes, ribs, and corn on the cob, skip them if you want a second date. And if you want sparks to fly, the experts say, and the survey found, you should always order Italian.

0: 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As I always say, the most powerful intelligence is usually the simplest, and here's some now. If you've been feeling lonely, if you've been feeling isolated, make yourself take a walk outside. Research in the journal Nature and Mental Health found that study subjects who did an hour of moderate activity, like a long walk or a bike ride, they reported much increased well-being and less loneliness. If you can't get outside, the next best thing is doing some stretches. That's strange, but it works. The study found that stretching made people feel more relaxed, and they had an increase in mental well-being.
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0: 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Here's a piece from our Success 101 files. If you're emailing somebody for the first time, how should you start that email? According to Boomerang data scientist Brendan Greenlee, go casual. He says, if you're looking to get a response, you should start off with a greeting that's casual and friendly rather than overly formal. Greenlee analyzed more than 300,000 emails to determine which greetings got the most responses. Casual greetings were the most successful by far. A simple, hey, ranked number one with a 64% response rate. That was followed by hello and hi, which both had an over 60% response rate. But more formal greetings didn't fare as well. People who started off their message with greetings had only a 57% chance of hearing back. For people who opened with dear so-and-so, they had less than a 50% chance of getting a response. Why would a casual hey work best? Greenlee says formal language is typically used when you don't know somebody well, so formality is off-putting. When you use more casual terms, you make your email feel like it's coming from a friend, even if you've never met the person you're emailing.
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0: 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John Tesh here, making you the smartest person in the room with intelligence for your life. 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And when you think of somebody falling in their home and injuring themselves, a senior citizen probably comes to mind, right? Well, younger adults are now as likely to be trip and fall victims, and I'll give you one guess why. Yep. Cell phones, smartphones. We're also busy looking down at our phones. We're falling all over the place. We're falling down the stairs. We're tripping over the cat, the dog. We're slipping on throw rugs. In fact, over half of all walking and talking cell phone accidents happen at home. This comes from the University of Maryland's latest study. And one out of every five of those at-home cell phone reacted falls, a person ends up with a concussion.
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0: Forest Benny with chicken schnitzel and Black Forest ham. Or the hearty Munich Brekkie Bowl, scrambled eggs with ranchero hollandaise and bratwurst.
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2: From the national newsroom of the Canadian Press, I'm Karen Rebo. BC's leaders' debate got heated at times last night as the leaders of the three main political parties clashed over the province's record $14 billion deficit and the state of the economy. NDP leader David Eby says he won't balance the books on the backs of British Columbians while defending his government's economic record. BC's interim Conservative leader, Lorne Dirksen, fired back at Eby's efforts.
3: The problem is with this narrative, and I think it's what frustrates most British Columbians, is that nobody believes you anymore, Mr. Eby. You've had a decade to take an opportunity to try to fix what's happening in this province. Our direct revenue coming from the forest industry now could be likened to cigarette tax. It's that low.
2: Green leader Emily Lowen pitched her party's plan to tax the ultra-wealthy and large corporations to help fund billions in new spending. Eby, Dirksen, and Lowen are making their final pitches to voters ahead of the October 24th election. The federal government says it plans to extend funding to provinces and territories for mental health, addictions, and home care by 1 year. Health Minister Marjorie Michelle says in a social media post last night that the announced extension represents $1.2 billion in funding. Her post comes as all of the provincial and territorial health ministers gather in Winnipeg for a meeting today. They'll join Michelle for a bigger meeting Friday. Health ministers had expressed worry to Michelle about profound and negative effects on patients and healthcare jobs if Ottawa's funding agreements aren't renewed in this year's budget. The roof of a private school collapsed in northwestern Pakistan Thursday, killing at least 10 children and injuring over two dozen others. Emergency officials say several children remain trapped under the rubble in Peshawar, and rescuers are working to remove debris to get to them. And newly obtained 911 audio shows there was a frantic effort to save actress Hayden Panettiere when she was found unresponsive in a South Carolina apartment in August before she was eventually pronounced dead. ABC's Trevor Ault has more.
4: If there's a defibrillator available, send someone to get it now and tell me when you have it.
5: I don't know. Would an apartment complex have that?
6: The operator then walking the brothers through CPR.
4: I'm going to tell you how to do CPR, okay? We're going to start with ventilations first.
6: Zach Hickerson can be heard pleading for guidance.
7: How many times? I know how to do this. How many times?
4: Okay, we're gonna do this 500 times or until help can arrive, okay?
6: For at least 4 minutes, they do CPR until paramedics arrive.
2: But all the help arrived too late. The coroner ruling the 36-year-old Panettiere died of an accidental overdose from a toxic combination of fentanyl and prescription drugs. This is the Canadian Press. In sports, a light night in the NHL with just two games on the schedule. Alex Tuch scored twice to lead the Washington Capitals to a 5-4 win over the Montreal Canadiens. The Habs got two goals from Josh Anderson in the loss. The Dallas Stars beat Colorado 3-2 in a shootout. In playoff baseball action, Jake Bowers and Garrett Mitchell hit back-to-back home runs to regain the lead in the seventh inning, and the Milwaukee Brewers went on to beat the Los Angeles Dodgers 6-2. The Brewers take a commanding 3-0 lead now in the National League Championship Series. The loss pushes the two-time defending champion Dodgers to the brink of elimination. And in soccer, CF Montreal head coach Philippe Houlafraud says there is a feeling internally that some players have given up after the team's 3-0 loss to Atlanta United. Montreal is in the basement of MLS's Eastern Conference. The team also finished last year. From the Canadian Press, I'm Karen Rebo.
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1: 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Welcome to the John Tesh Radio Show. It's intelligence for your life. And did you know there's such a thing as DBL, or digital body language? Those are the cues people give off when communicating digitally, like through text messages or online chats. And this digital body language is comprised of things like whether or not somebody uses emojis, their punctuation, their message length, and how long it takes them to respond. And when it comes to dating apps, the majority of people, 77%, say somebody's DBL, digital body language, reveals a whole lot about their intentions. I agree. The top three things singles are looking for when it comes to digital body language are: do they initiate conversation? Do they message consistently? And do they respond reasonably quickly? If somebody does those three things, they're more likely to meet up for an actual in-person date.
2: Intelligence for your life.
1: And coming up, researchers found that just losing 2 hours of sleep can absolutely alter your emotional fuse. Don't miss this.

0: 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Do you ever feel like everything annoys you after a bad night's sleep? It's not just in your head, because researchers at Iowa State University say even a couple of hours of lost sleep can increase anger, and they have the data to prove it. Psychology professor Zlatan Krizan says sleep-deprived people don't just get cranky, they lose the ability to adapt to annoyances. So something mildly irritating like background noise can feel unbearable when you're running on fumes. In one experiment, participants who slept less were exposed to white noise while rating products. Those who were sleep deprived got a lot angrier, regardless of how annoying the noise was, and gave the products lower scores. Even a scratchy shirt or a barking dog felt extra unbearable. Researchers say this proves something we've probably all suspected. A lack of sleep doesn't just make you tired, it makes you less emotionally resilient. And the more exhausted you feel, the harder it is to regulate that anger. So if you find yourself snapping at the barista or cursing in traffic, it may not be your attitude, it might be your bedtime.
1: Intelligence for your life.
0: 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Right now, just go to Tesh.com and see what your number is. Tesh.com.
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Mix 107.9. So there isn't a ton of research on what makes somebody cool, but when we see it, we know it, right? And it turns out some common traits are shared by the coolest people, whether they're athletes, musicians, or somebody we knew in high school. So a new study in the Journal of Experimental Psychology surveyed people of all different ages, genders, and income levels from 12 countries on what makes a person cool. And the researchers found there was a lot of common ground among the study participants. It boiled down to six traits. Cool people tend to be extroverted, hedonistic, they're pleasure seekers. Cool people are also often powerful, adventurous, and open to new ideas, experiences, and people. And the final trait that makes people cool is autonomy. They're in charge of their own destiny. Now, here's something interesting the study found. The traits people associate with cool people don't perfectly overlap with the traits that make them good people. The characteristics that make somebody good are being warm, agreeable, conscientious, and calm. But there was one trait that people who are cool and people who are good both have. It's being capable. That's the characteristic that people believe is equally shared by cool and good people.

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1: All right, a good piece to share with you from our Success 101 files. You know, up to a third of a typical workday is spent on average doing repetitive, boring, busy work. One third of the workday. We're talking about things like filing, entering numbers into a spreadsheet, making copies, or typing up notes to a meeting. But a new study has found a silver lining to all the boring work we do. It helps keep us happy on the job, and I'm going to prove it. This comes from a study by UC Irvine in which workers were tracked for more than 1,500 hours. During that time, researchers collected data about each worker's mood and stress level, the tasks they were performing, and how challenged they felt. The result? Researchers found that when workers were engaged in important tasks that required lots of focus, their stress level went up. But then, when workers performed repetitive, boring, mind-numbing tasks, the opposite happened. Their stress level dropped, their happiness increased. It's because completing unchallenging tasks gives us a sense of accomplishment without exerting much brain power. So, we feel fulfilled but not frustrated. And when you pair that with important tasks, it means boring, busy work provides a perfect antidote to more stressful work. So that's the upside of busy work.
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0: Mix 1079, Sherwood Park's perfect music mix. I had no idea, but one of the best foods to protect your ears and eyes is now salmon. It turns out eating 2 4-ounce servings of wild salmon a week makes us 42% less likely to suffer any hearing loss. This is according to a large-scale study. The American Journal of Clinical Nutrition performed this study. If you can't get wild salmon, they say tuna and mackerel will do the trick too. Why does it work? Well, the omega-3 fatty acids in these fish improves blood flow to the inner ear. Those fatty acids guard your eyes, too, by protecting the cells that deteriorate with aging. There you go.
1: Life hacks that actually work. Intelligence for your life.
0: 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Take my free hearing check. It asks how often you miss words in a conversation or turn up the TV, stuff like that, and tells you whether it's time for a hearing test. You can do it quickly, and it's free at Tesh.com.

0: 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Well, this just in. Psychologists now want to give you permission at the end of a long day. Go ahead and play a video game or a mobile game on your phone. According to the journal Applied Psychology, it's a great way to decompress. In their study, people who played a video game after a stressful experience recovered faster and had more renewed energy the following morning. And the study subjects were all adults working full time. In fact, those who played video games right after work, they were able to forget about job-related concerns more easily. And the more time they spent playing games like Sims, Candy Crush, or Animal Crossing, the better they recovered and were able to face a new work day reinvigorated. Go ahead, play a video game or a mobile game on your phone after a long day.
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0: materials sector. British Columbia NDP leader David Eby acknowledges his government hasn't been perfect, but he says New Democrats have never stopped fighting for BC residents. Speaking to reporters last night following the only leaders debate of the October 24th BC election campaign, Eby said he called the snap election because he needs a strong mandate to diversify the economy, bring down the cost of living, and to stand up to U.S. President Donald Trump.
1: A legislature that's hanging on by a thread over the most extreme, divisive group of politicians I've ever seen is not something that works for British Columbians. And the crucial piece for me is that the legislature worked to deliver for British Columbians.
0: He noted the BC Conservatives have tried to bring down the government 13 times. Interim Conservative leader Lorne Dirksen questioned how Eby could defend a record $14 billion deficit, and he said nobody believes you anymore. Dirksen committed to strengthening BC's economy and reducing red tape, he says, is hampering key industries. The U.S. Ambassador to Canada, Pete Hoekstra, says American officials are closely watching Canadian politicians for signs of election interference ahead of next month's U.S. midterms. During a recent interview on the Really Big Show podcast, Hoekstra said Industry Minister Melanie Joly has made comments about targeting retaliatory tariffs at politically sensitive states. Joly pushed back yesterday, saying Canada would never engage in electoral interference and would never accept interference done to us. She said she's been to the U.S. in recent months to drum up investment.
2: I've engaged with Democrats and Republicans. Fundamentally, what I've done in the U.S. is to attract investments. And I think I'll be able to have good news of investments by different American companies to Canada. And that's exactly what I'm doing. And that will continue to be my strategy in the U.S. and also around the world.
0: Hoekstra says if the U.S. determines that any actions by Canadians amount to election interference, the U.S. will respond. Tragedy in northwestern Pakistan, where the roof of a private school has collapsed today, killing at least 27 children and a teacher in Peshawar. More than three dozen others are injured. Rescuers are also trying to get to several more children trapped in the rubble. This is the Canadian Press. In sports, a light night in the NHL with just two games on the schedule. Alex Tuch scored twice to lead the Washington Capitals to a 5-4 win over the Montreal Canadiens. The Habs got two goals from Josh Anderson in the loss. The Dallas Stars beat Colorado 3-2 in a shootout. In playoff baseball action, Jake Bowers and Garrett Mitchell hit back-to-back home runs to regain the lead in the seventh inning, and the Milwaukee Brewers went on to beat the Los Angeles Dodgers 6-2. The Brewers take a commanding 3-0 lead now in the National League Championship Series. The loss pushes the two-time defending champion Dodgers to the brink of elimination. And in soccer, CF Montreal head coach Philippe Houlafraud says there is a feeling internally that some players have given up after the team's 3-0 loss to Atlanta United. Montreal is in the basement of MLS's Eastern Conference. The team also finished last year. From the Canadian Press, I'm Karen Rebeau.
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1: 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This is Intelligence for Your Life. All the information you need to be the smartest person in the room. We hang out after the show, Facebook.com/John Tesh. You know, a lot of our enjoyment of food comes from the way it sounds. Yes, it does. For example, you expect a chip to be crispy and crunch when you bite it. You expect a soda to have the fizz sound when you pop the top. Well, psychologist Charles Spence from the University of Oxford says that may be the key to making healthy food swaps. Because if you swap a crunchy carrot or apple slices for crunchy chips, you'll get that same satisfaction from the sound and enjoy it more. Or instead of a soda, do what I do. You have a Pellegrino to get the fizzy sound. It'll be easier to stick with healthy foods if you eat them in place of similar sounding junk foods. Nice strategy. Rather than swapping your soda for something like flat water that doesn't pop when you open it. Get it?
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1: Just ahead, you could be sitting on a gold mine. I'll tell you why old Apple devices, some of which are 20 years old now, are considered collectibles selling for thousands of dollars. Don't miss this.

0: 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Well, check this out. If you were an early adopter of Apple gadgets and you still have some of those outdated devices lying around like me, you could, not that I'm an outdated device, of course, you could be sitting on an Apple gold mine. Some early 2000 iPhones, iPods, Macs could now be worth thousands of dollars. That's because old school Apple products, even those that are obsolete today, have become collectibles. So Terapeak is a company that tracks the pricing of collectibles. We've had a look at their website. They say old Apple gadgets are now collected like sports memorabilia. Like if you have a first-generation iPhone from the summer of 2007, never used, still in a box, it's now worth as much as $24,000 on eBay. Even a first-generation iPhone that's used but still in good condition could get you a couple hundred dollars. Old iPods are worth a lot, too. Sometimes tens of thousands of dollars, because people like their huge storage capacity, which actually dwarfs most modern iPhones. In fact, an original mint-condition iPod Classic, which was originally sold 2001, can go for as much as $49,000 on resale websites. Wow. Just remember to reset your device to the factory settings before selling it, so all of your data and personal information is wiped clean.
1: Intelligence for your life.
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0: 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Good piece from our health and wellness files. If anxiety is creeping in, I have a quick remedy. You only need one mindfulness meditation session. That's all it took for study participants to feel less anxious and even improve their heart health. Researchers at Michigan Technological University had high anxiety adults go through a single one-hour guided meditation, and the benefits weren't just psychological, they were physical, and they showed up quickly. After just one guided session, people's heart rates and blood pressure dropped. Their arterial stiffness improved, which can protect the brain, the heart, and kidneys long term. And a lot of the participants started meditating on their own. The takeaway, we don't need weeks of meditation practice to feel a difference. One quiet hour of mindfulness works wonders. So if you're anxious and short on time, even 1 hour can help your body and your brain.
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0: 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Ah, the power of lavender. One more time. Here's a good reason to get a whiff of lavender. It can help relieve migraines or any headache. According to the European Journal of Neurology, in their study, over 70% of people who inhaled the scent of lavender deeply through their nose for 5 minutes either curbed or eliminated their migraine entirely. It's a better result than a prescription medication. What is it about lavender that does the trick? Its active compound is linalool. It helps regulate blood flow to the brain and prevents overactive vessels from spasming.
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0: Mix 107.9. So did you know that it's a fact that one in five adults only get 5 hours of sleep a night or less? And here are some of the ways being regularly sleep deprived is damaging our health and our career. First, you're more stressed. A study from UC Berkeley found our anxiety levels jump 30% on average after just one night of no sleep. Researchers say it's because when your brain is desperate for rest, it perceives everything demanding your attention as a threat, including traffic and emails and meetings and even your boss. You'll also be more likely to make bad decisions because, according to the Academy of Management Journal, poor quality sleep has a significant negative impact on the brain's prefrontal cortex. That's the area involved with planning and decision-making. Tired brains also look for distractions to help keep them awake. So instead of focusing on the task at hand, you'll likely spend most of your day scrolling through social media just to keep your eyes open. The good news? Neuroscientist Dr. Gene Duffy says most people can offset the negative effects of an occasional night of poor sleep by taking a 20-minute nap or going for a brisk walk to get more blood pumping to the brain. Also, get an eye full of nature. Scientists at the University of Washington found that heading outdoors, opening a window, or even watching a nature video fires up the brain's frontal lobe, which is going to boost alertness in about 5 minutes.
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0: 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You answer a few questions about how you fall asleep and stay asleep, and it tells you the first thing to change. 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
1: All right, lean into the radio. Even if this isn't for you, take it for somebody else. Dating. Forget the standard dinner date. According to the book Modern Dating, a Field Guide, first dates are more likely to go wrong when the focus is solely on the two of you. For example, let's say you go for dinner and drinks. You're just sitting and making small talk the whole time. Instead, you should have a secondary focus. That'll make it easier to bond. For example, go on a hike or go play miniature golf. You instantly have something in common outside of yourselves to talk about. Even if the date ends in disaster, you'll have something to laugh about. And if things go well, you'll have broken the ice and you can go get dinner afterward. I like it.
2: IFYL. The intelligence for your life.
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0: red tape hampering key industries. His comments followed last night's leaders' debate ahead of the October 24th BC election.
1: The situation in this province is real when it comes to forestry, and it comes to challenges in the mining industry, and it comes to challenges in other industries. We are absolutely plagued by bureaucracy, challenges around red tape that are just staggering.
0: NDP leader David Eby says he called a snap election because he needs a strong mandate from residents to diversify the economy, bring down the cost of living, and stand up to Donald Trump. He noted the legislature hasn't been running well with a divided Conservative Party that has tried to bring down his government 13 times. The federal government is set to announce a $100 million commitment toward developing offshore wind energy in Nova Scotia this morning. Federal Energy Minister Tim Hodgson is set to deliver the news in Halifax alongside Premier Tim Houston. A draft joint statement from Canada and the European Union lays out concrete steps to strengthen ties around digital security, defense, and resources ahead of a major high-level summit in Montreal late this month. Seen by the Canadian press, the leaked document states that Ottawa and Brussels aim to let Canadian companies bid on cloud and AI infrastructure contracts, typically reserved for European companies. The expanded partnership aims to shore up links in areas ranging from trade to education and the military as Canada and the EU guard against a less reliable U.S. Despite assurances from U.S. President Trump, there hasn't been any signs that Ukraine or Russia have agreed to any kind of an energy ceasefire that Trump claimed they'd agreed to a few days ago. There have been questions about whether the U.S. might stop helping the Ukrainians in favor of importing diesel oil from the sanctioned Russians. Now, Ukrainian officials are saying some of their most important communications equipment on the warfront, Starlink, provided by the U.S., was not working yesterday like it should. Here's ABC's Ian Pinnell.
2: The speeds were restricted. That, of course, then limits Ukraine's ability to defend itself and to launch counterattacks against Russian positions. Now, there was a post later on by an ex-defense minister yesterday who said, oh, those speeds have been lifted back up again, but they're not at the level that they were before. And that raises further concerns about whether there's some kind of bigger force at play here to try and punish Ukraine.
0: Moscow's massive barrage on Ukrainian energy facilities has left more than 600,000 without power, and President Zelensky says he feels betrayed by the U.S. This is the Canadian Press. In sports, a light night in the NHL with just two games on the schedule. Alex Tuck scored twice to lead the Washington Capitals to a 5-4 win over the Montreal Canadiens. The Habs got two goals from Josh Anderson in the loss. The Dallas Stars beat Colorado 3-2 in a shootout. In playoff baseball action, Jake Bowers and Garrett Mitchell hit back-to-back home runs to regain the lead in the seventh inning, and the Milwaukee Brewers went on to beat the Los Angeles Dodgers 6-2. The Brewers take a commanding 3-0 lead now in the National League Championship Series. The loss pushes the two-time defending champion Dodgers to the brink of elimination. And in soccer, CF Montreal head coach Philippe Houllafraud says there is a feeling internally that some players have given up after the team's 3-0 loss to Atlanta United. Montreal is in the basement of MLS's Eastern Conference. The team also finished last year. From the Canadian Press, I'm Karen Ribeau.
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0: Mix 107.9, Edmonton's perfect music mix. Welcome to Intelligence for Life. I'm John Tesh, and I know what people are searching for right now because I have the latest Google data. People are searching for nostalgic fall comfort, apparently. This is according to the latest Google data. It found that searches for cozy fall movies are up a full 60% in the past month. Practical Magic is the top trending cozy movie, followed by When Harry Met Sally and You've Got Mail. Oldies but goodies. People also want their food to reflect fall comfort. Chicken and dumplings and chili spike every fall. This year, Dolly Parton's chicken and dumplings recipe is a breakout search. And pumpkin chili recipe has more than doubled. And people are searching for comforting fall activities as well. Google searches for apple picking up 300%. And pumpkin patch, of course, the searches are up over 700%. And one breakout search to end here, dog-friendly pumpkin patch. Huge.
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0: And coming up, science says a little spooning might help us sleep better. I'll tell you why. I'll have the data on this next.

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1: All right, from our health and wellness files, if you swear that you sleep better while cuddling, but your partner says it's a sweaty, smothering nightmare, who's right? It turns out science leans in your favor. Sleep expert Dr. Wendy Troxell is saying cuddling will trigger the body's relaxation response, lowering stress hormones and blood pressure, which helps your brain say, okay, it is time to sleep. Cuddling also releases oxytocin, the cuddling hormone, which boosts connection and reduces anxiety. Even hand-holding or hugging before bed can be enough to improve sleep. It's why Dr. Troxell says a few minutes of snuggling should become part of your sleep routine, like brushing your teeth or putting on your skin cream. There is a limit, however. Too much contact can overheat you, which can lead to restless tossing and turning. And everybody has a personal snuggle threshold. It's why therapists suggest couples talk it out and come up with a compromise, like a few minutes of spooning before rolling over into a sleeping position.
2: Now that's intelligence for your life.
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1: So it looks like the workout of the moment is something known as rucking. We've talked about it before, and it's essentially just a fancy name for walking with a weighted backpack. But it has real health benefits behind it. Rucking started as a military training technique, and now it's a growing fitness trend for regular people who want to build strength and protect their bones, especially as they age. And sales of weighted vests are booming. They've increased more than 50% just over the last year. But you don't need fancy gear to get started. Emily McCarthy is the co-founder of Go Ruck. She says you can fill a regular backpack with things like books or water bottles. You keep it by the door and wear it while you're doing chores or walking the dog. Start light, 5 to 10% of your body weight, and add more weight over time. But form does matter. Physical therapist Anna Hammond says if the weight is distributed unevenly or you have poor posture, it can mess with your neck and back. But done correctly, rucking can improve muscle mass, balance, and even bone density. It's a science-backed way to protect your body as you age. So yes, it's trendy, but it's also effective and cheaper than a gym membership. That's rucking.
2: Now that's intelligence for your life.
1: If you want to dig deeper anytime, just go to Tesh.com, sign up for my free daily intelligence for your life email. 52,000 people already get it every morning, and I read every reply they send back. Tesh.com.

It really got me thinking, were you out drinking? Were you in the living room chilling, watching television? It's been a year now, think I figured out how to let you go and let communication die out. I know, you know, we know you weren't down for forever and it's fine. I know, you know, we weren't meant for each other and it's fine. But if the world was ending, you'd come over, right? You'd come over and you'd stay the night. Would you love me for the hell of it? All our fears would be irrelevant. If the world was ending, you'd come over, right? The sky'd be falling and I'd hold you tight. And there wouldn't be a reason why we would even have to say goodbye. If the world was ending, you'd come over, right? Right? If the world was ending, you would come over, right? Right?

0: Edmonton's perfect music mix, Mix 107.9. Okay, intelligent people, if you feel tired all the time but still find it hard to fall asleep at night, your cubicle could be the reason. Researchers at Northwestern University have found that workers who didn't have a window nearby or a source of natural light, they slept 47 fewer minutes at night on average compared to those who worked near a window. It's because exposure to natural light, it helps synchronize our circadian rhythms and boost production of the sleep hormone melatonin at night. So what can you do if you work in a windowless office, shopping mall, factory, hospital, or casino? Lead researcher Dr. Phyllis Z recommends spending at least a half hour a day outdoors or by a sunny window so you get the natural light you need to sync your hormonal rhythms day and night. You'll feel less daytime sleepiness, and you'll be more ready for sleep at night.
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0: 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Welcome back to Intelligence for Your Life, the John Tesh Radio Show on the air and also on Facebook, facebook.com/John Tesh. Hey, it looks like we can relax a little and leave the punctuation out of our text messages. Really? Yeah. Or we could just use a bunch of commas in a row or end every text with an exclamation point and an emoji. Basically, listen, the rules of grammar have officially gone out the window when it comes to texting. This is from psychologist Danielle Gunraj from Binghamton University. She studied this. She found people actually respond more favorably to text messages when they're more like real conversations. So when we read rambling or disjointed text messages, it ends up feeling more natural, like a typical conversation with a friend. And the closer our texting gets to mimicking our real life conversations, the better we end up feeling. Just don't do that in emails. Danielle says people prefer good grammar and spelling in your email.
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1: So what is the most important time of the day? You know from listening to the show what it is, right? You'd get 100 on this test. The first hour after we get out of bed. Most important time of the day. This comes from author and procrastination expert Hillary Rettig. So here's how to use the first hour of the day to improve your health, your mood, and your productivity. All of that stuff. As soon as you're up, I want you to slip on your sneakers and head outside. It doesn't matter if you go for a run or simply walk the dog. Fitness expert Cedric Bryant says any morning exercise raises our metabolism and our energy levels all day. Plus, exposure to sunshine in the morning releases the brain chemical serotonin, which supercharges our short-term memory and improves our ability to focus. Then, when you get back inside, avoid anything with a screen, including your phone. Time management consultant Julie Morgenstern says watching the morning news actually slows down brain activity, and responding to calls and emails before we start our to-do list allows other people to take control of our day. Because at that point, we're dealing with their priorities, not ours. Think on that for a second. It's deep, right? And then tackle your most important job first. Life coach Brian Tracy, I've read three of his books. Brian says this will prevent us from wasting energy worrying about the big project hanging over our head. Tackle your most important job first. And he says the sense of accomplishment you get from finishing such a daunting task is going to stick with you. It'll make you more productive all day.
2: IFYL. The intelligence for your life.
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0: asked of BC New Democrat leader David Eby during a leaders' debate last night was why he called an election 2 years early. Eby says his government was preoccupied with surviving instead of doing the work of government.
1: I want to do more for the province, but I need a strong mandate. I need every vote not to be a tie vote. I need the support of British Columbians who know that we have to respond in this moment.
0: Eby said a re-elected NDP government would implement a tax against the wealthiest earning over $1 million a year to help bring down the $14 billion deficit. Conservative leader Lorne Dirksen said nobody trusts Eby and his economic promises anymore. America's ambassador to Canada, Pete Hoekstra, says American officials are closely watching Canadian politicians for signs of election interference ahead of the pivotal U.S. midterms next month. During a recent interview on the Really Big Show podcast, Hoekstra said Industry Minister Melanie Joly made comments about targeting retaliatory tariffs at politically sensitive states. Joly yesterday pushed back.
2: We would never do that, and we never accept that also being done to us in Canada.
0: U.S. President Donald Trump has been actively campaigning for Republican candidates in battleground states and in historically red ones as Republicans try to retain control of both chambers of Congress. A draft joint statement from Canada and the European Union lays out concrete steps to strengthen ties around digital security, defense, and resources ahead of a major high-level summit in Montreal late this month. Seen by the Canadian press, the leaked document states that Ottawa and Brussels aim to let Canadian companies bid on cloud and AI infrastructure contracts typically reserved for European companies, and a deal to facilitate European investment in Canadian critical minerals. The federal government says it plans to extend funding to provinces and territories for mental health, addictions, and home care by 1 year. Health Minister Marjorie Michel said in a social media post last night that the announced extension represents $1.2 billion in funding. Her post came as all provincial and territorial health ministers gather in Winnipeg for a meeting today before they're joined by Michel on Friday. They had expressed worry about profound effects on patients and healthcare jobs if federal funding agreements aren't renewed in this year's budget. And a restaurant in Richmond, B.C. has been named the best in North America. In a first for a Canadian establishment, Richmond's Bon Lao Fine Thai Cuisine has been named North America's best restaurant by the World Culinary Awards, topping a group of 22 Canadian nominees and 18 in the States. This is the Canadian Press. In sports, a light night in the NHL with just two games on the schedule. Alex Tuch scored twice to lead the Washington Capitals to a 5-4 win over the Montreal Canadiens. The Habs got two goals from Josh Anderson in the loss. The Dallas Stars beat Colorado 3-2 in a shootout. In playoff baseball action, Jake Bowers and Garrett Mitchell hit back-to-back home runs to regain the lead in the seventh inning, and the Milwaukee Brewers went on to beat the Los Angeles Dodgers 6-2. The Brewers take a commanding 3-0 lead now in the National League Championship Series. The loss pushes the two-time defending champion Dodgers to the brink of elimination. And in soccer, CF Montreal head coach Philippe Houlafraud says there is a feeling internally that some players have given up after the team's 3-0 loss to Atlanta United. Montreal is in the basement of MLS's Eastern Conference. The team also finished last year. From the Canadian Press, I'm Karen Rebeau.
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0: 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If it doesn't make you better, healthier, happier, or much more interesting, we won't put it on this show. This is Intelligence for Your Life. I'm John Tesh, and here and now I have advice for leaving your stress behind after work. It's simple, but it works. It comes from Harvard Business School professor Dr. Teresa Amabile. She says, think about what you do when you get to work. You say hi to the security guard. Maybe you grab coffee from the break room. Then you check your email. That's how you set up your day. Dr. Amabile says, we need to create the same type of ritual at the end of the day to decompress. So the good doctor recommends after you finish your last task, start your ritual to signal the end of the workday. Maybe listen to your favorite music on the way home. Take the dog for a quick walk, stuff like that. The more you engage in a set pattern of rituals at the end of the day, the quicker you'll relax and detach. We promise.
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0: Coming up, is it dangerous to cross our legs? Well, depending on whom you talk to, leg crossing causes everything from varicose veins to back pain to heart attacks. But is any of that really true? We'll look at the facts according to women's health expert, Dr. Jennifer Wider.

0: Sherwood Park's perfect music mix, Mix 107.9. Once and for all, is it dangerous to cross our legs? We've heard a lot about this, right? Well, depending on whom you talk to, leg crossing causes everything from varicose veins to back pain to heart attacks. But is any of this really true? We're going to look at the facts according to women's health expert, Dr. Jennifer Wider. First, crossing your legs will not cause varicose veins, she says. No study has ever linked the two. Dr. Wider says so-called spider veins are simply the result of veins that have become stretched and weakened with age to the point where they bulge out of the skin. And unfortunately, most of us will start developing them by age 40, whether we cross our legs or not. Next, leg crossing will temporarily raise your blood pressure. That's because when you squeeze one leg under the other, you're literally compressing blood vessels in both legs and pushing more blood up toward your heart. Dr. Wider says the good news here is that it won't cause any long-term damage, but it's why you should never take a blood pressure reading with your legs crossed. It'll be wrong. So what's one thing you do have to worry about when crossing your legs? Your back. After all, it's impossible to sit up straight when you've got one leg crossed over the other. And twisting your spine puts excess stress everywhere from your lower back to your neck and shoulders, meaning hello bad posture, hello potential chronic back pain. It's why Dr. Wider says, if you ever feel uncomfortable while sitting cross-legged, immediately uncross your legs and sit with your feet flat on the floor with your legs at a 90-degree angle.
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1: All right, my intelligent listeners, are you like me? Do you tend to start each workday feeling a little stressed? Well, now we know the solution may be to tweak our morning routine. So follow me here. This comes from certified nutritional therapist Melissa Ray Lopez. Here are some of the habits that could be stressing us out each morning. First, you always jump right out of bed to switch off your alarm. Research shows our stress hormone levels are naturally highest in the morning to help wake us up. So sudden movements like jumping out of bed could be putting extra stress on your body and raising your risk for anxiety. It's why some therapists recommend spending the first minute after you wake up just laying in bed, quietly meditating or stretching. I do this every morning, folks. Another seemingly healthy habit to avoid in the morning, you'll always have a glass of juice with breakfast. Nutritional therapist Lopez says, the problem with most juices is they're all sugar and no fiber. So you get an instant burst of energy from a blood sugar spike, followed by a sudden energy crash as soon as all the sugar is absorbed. You'd be better off eating a piece of whole fruit. Listen, I haven't had any fruit juice for 5 years. It's amazing the difference. Your blood sugar is so even. And then think twice about checking your to-do list first thing in the morning. That instantly shifts you into stress mode. Lopez says, wait until you've taken time to stretch, get some fresh air, and do something calming for you before you even think about checking your to-do list. Great tips.
2: 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The intelligence for your life.

0: 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Mix 107.9. All right, so here's the situation. Let's say you're up for a promotion at work and it's between you and somebody else. Here is how to boost your performance. Move more. A new Mayo Clinic study finds that incorporating movement into your workday can give you a mental edge, whether that's using a walking pad, riding your bike to work, or even just using a standing desk. The study showed that making activity part of your work life increases brain function, especially when it comes to reasoning and concentration. And just so you know, using a walking pad or a standing desk won't hurt your typing accuracy. It stays the same even if you're in motion.
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0: from breaking up. Because they're part of a tightly knit group, it adds an extra layer of relationship protection. But if you're both invested in Jon Snow or Olivia Pope, those fictional characters can become like a couple's mutual friends. I've had this experience with my wife, Connie. Dr. Gomillion says, this is a good substitute if you don't move in the same circles in the real world. It helps couples have a shared social identity.
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3: From the national newsroom of the Canadian Press, I'm Karen Rebo. Canadian health ministers will meet in Winnipeg today, a day after the federal government announced it would extend funding by 1 year for mental health, addictions, and home care. Federal Health Minister Marjorie Michel announced the extension on social media last night. She said it represents $1.2 billion in funding. The existing funding was set to expire next year, and the provinces and territories worried non-renewals would affect patients and healthcare jobs. The Canadian Press has seen a leaked draft joint statement from Canada and the European Union laying out concrete steps to strengthen their ties. The document seeks to forge a path towards stronger ties regarding digital security, defense, and resources ahead of a high-level Canada-EU summit planned in Montreal late this month. Ottawa and Brussels may aim to allow Canadian companies to bid on cloud and AI infrastructure contracts that are typically reserved for European companies. British Columbia's three main political leaders took the stage in Vancouver last night for the only televised leaders' debate of the BC election campaign. Election day is October 24th. NDP leader David Eby acknowledged his government hasn't been perfect, but he said his New Democrats have never stopped fighting for BC residents. He said he called the upcoming snap election because he needs a strong mandate from residents to diversify the economy, bring down the cost of living, and stand up to the U.S. president.
4: A legislature that's hanging on by a thread over the most extreme, divisive group of politicians I've ever seen is not something that works for British Columbians. And the crucial piece for me is that the legislature worked to deliver for British Columbians.
3: Interim Conservative leader Lorne Dirksen questioned how Eby could defend a record $14 billion deficit. He said, nobody believes you anymore. Canada's highest court will hear arguments today from a coalition challenging the constitutionality of legislation that smooths the way for major changes at Ontario Place. The case unfolding at the Supreme Court could reverberate far beyond the Toronto Waterfront Park that opened on the shore of Lake Ontario in 1971. The theme park has featured a spherical cinema, children's play areas, a revolving concert stage, and several pavilions suspended above the water. Premier Doug Ford's government, though, wants to redevelop Ontario Place to include an elaborate spa operated by a private company and a relocated Ontario Science Center. The coalition Ontario Place Protectors challenged the plan on the basis that it insulates state action from scrutiny by the courts and therefore violates the Constitution. This is the Canadian Press.

0: And in Major League Baseball playoffs, the American League Championship Series resumes with Tampa Bay and the Cleveland Guardians tied at one game each at this point. Last night, the Milwaukee Brewers beat the Los Angeles Dodgers 6-2, giving the Brewers a commanding 3-0 lead in their National League Championship Series. From the Canadian Press, I'm Karen Rebo.
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0: 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Welcome to the John Tesh Radio Show on the air and on Tesh.com day and night. And here we go with a weird sign that you're in a happy relationship. You can't keep your eyes open. What? Yeah, if you get done with work, eat dinner, snuggle up on the couch to watch something and instantly conk out, yeah, you could be just tired. But according to a study in the journal Regulatory Peptides, you could also be in a loving and healthy relationship. Here's the science behind this. When you're happy and in love, you release a hormone called oxytocin. You've heard about it. It's called the bonding hormone and has a calming effect. And when a person is under stress-free conditions and they feel safe and cared for, that oxytocin naturally induces sleep. Oxytocin can also improve our mental health because it helps with trust and psychological stability. It also makes us feel relaxed and tranquil, oxytocin. And it can be released by snuggling, kissing, or simply being in the presence of your significant other. So don't be offended if your partner conks out, falls asleep the minute you turn on a movie after dinner. It just means they feel loved and safe around you.
1: Intelligence for your life.
0: All right, if you want to dig deeper, I have a free sleep score at Tesh.com. 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It's free. It looks at your bedtime habits, your wake-ups, and how rested you feel, and then it gives you a plan for tonight. 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
2: Waking up next to you, waking up next to you. 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

0: 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From our Success 101 files, if this is you in the workplace, it might be time to make a switch. So you waltz in late and then you stay after hours to make up for it. Well, experts say that one thing could be the reason you're gaining some weight. It turns out when you work later, you also eat later, right? And you go to sleep later. Put it all together, it adds up to unwanted pounds. In fact, a study in the journal Nutrition Research found that workers whose last meal was closest to bedtime took in more calories overall throughout the day than those who gave their bodies time to recover from dinner before turning in for the night. So instead of staying late, get home, get to sleep, get to the office earlier. You're going to get more done because we're most productive before noon and your eating schedule won't set you up for weight gain. Great book to recommend to you. I've loved it. I've read it twice. It's from Linda Vanderkam. It's What the Most Successful People Do Before Breakfast.
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0: 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They won't go on a second date based on this. And I'll have it for you next.
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Mix 107.9. From our dating intelligence, we now know that food can absolutely make or break a date. A new survey finds that more than 25% of adults say food compatibility is a must in a relationship, and 14% of people would dump someone if their food tastes clashed. In fact, people said food mattered more than a date's car, income, or even their shoes. 1 in 10 wouldn't go on a second date if they hated what their date ordered. 30% of people say food compatibility is more important than physical attraction. And 1 in 8 would actually walk out of a date if they hated what the other person ordered. That's crazy. Dr. Christy Ferguson is a food psychologist, and she says what somebody eats tells us a lot about who they are and if your lifestyle, values, and comfort level match up. So what's a safe order on a date? Chicken and pizza tied for the top spot. Garlic heavy dishes, ribs, and corn on the cob, skip them if you want a second date. And if you want sparks to fly, the experts say, and the survey found, you should always order Italian.

0: Mix 1079, Edmonton's perfect music mix. As I always say, the most powerful intelligence is usually the simplest, and here's some now. If you've been feeling lonely, if you've been feeling isolated, make yourself take a walk outside. Research in the journal Nature Mental Health found that study subjects who did an hour of moderate activity, like a long walk or a bike ride, they reported much increased well-being and less loneliness. If you can't get outside, the next best thing is doing some stretches. That's strange, but it works. The study found that stretching made people feel more relaxed, and they had an increase in mental well-being.
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0: 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Here's a piece from our Success 101 files. If you're emailing somebody for the first time, how should you start that email? According to Boomerang data scientist Brendan Greenlee, go casual. He says, if you're looking to get a response, you should start off with a greeting that's casual and friendly rather than overly formal. Greenlee analyzed more than 300,000 emails to determine which greetings got the most responses. Casual greetings were the most successful by far. A simple, hey, ranked number one with a 64% response rate. That was followed by hello and hi, which both had an over 60% response rate. But more formal greetings didn't fare as well. People who started off their message with greetings had only a 57% chance of hearing back. For people who opened with dear so-and-so, they had less greetings, didn't fare as well. People who started off their message with greetings had only a 57% chance of hearing back. For people who opened with dear so-and-so, they had less than a 50% chance of getting a response. Why would a casual hey work best? Greenlee says formal language is typically used when you don't know somebody well, so formality is off-putting. When you use more casual terms, you make your email feel like it's coming from a friend, even if you've never met the person you're emailing.
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0: 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John Tesh here, making you the smartest person in the room with intelligence for your life. 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It's mylastname.com, T-E-S-H.com. And when you think of somebody falling in their home and injuring themselves, a senior citizen probably comes to mind, right? Well, younger adults are now as likely to be trip and fall victims, and I'll give you one guess why. Yep. Cell phones, smartphones. We're all so busy looking down at our phones. We're falling all over the place. We're falling down the stairs. We're tripping over the cat, the dog. We're slipping on throw rugs. In fact, over half of all walking and talking cell phone accidents happen at home. This comes from the University of Maryland's latest study. And in one out of every five of those at-home cell phone reacted falls, a person ends up with a concussion.
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1: From the national newsroom of the Canadian Press, I'm Karen Rebo. Canadian health ministers will meet in Winnipeg today, a day after the federal government announced it would extend funding by 1 year for mental health, addictions, and home care. Federal Health Minister Marjorie Michel announced the extension on social media last night. She said it represents $1.2 billion in funding. The existing funding was set to expire next year, and the provinces and territories worried non-renewals would affect patients and healthcare jobs. The Canadian Press has seen a leaked draft joint statement from Canada and the European Union laying out concrete steps to strengthen their ties. The document seeks to forge a path towards stronger ties regarding digital security, defense, and resources ahead of a high-level Canada-EU summit planned in Montreal late this month. Ottawa and Brussels may aim to allow Canadian companies to bid on cloud and AI infrastructure contracts that are typically reserved for European companies. British Columbia's three main political leaders took the stage in Vancouver last night for the only televised leaders' debate of the BC election campaign. Election day is October 24th. NDP leader David Eby acknowledged his government hasn't been perfect, but he said his New Democrats have never stopped fighting for BC residents. He said he called the upcoming snap election because he needs a strong mandate from residents to diversify the economy, bring down the cost of living, and stand up to the U.S. president.
2: A legislature that's hanging on by a thread over the most extreme, divisive group of politicians I've ever seen is not something that works for British Columbians. And the crucial piece for me is that the legislature worked to deliver for British Columbians.
1: Interim Conservative leader Lorne Dirksen questioned how Eby could defend a record $14 billion deficit. He said nobody believes you anymore. Canada's highest court will hear arguments today from a coalition challenging the constitutionality of legislation that smooths the way for major changes at Ontario Place. The case unfolding at the Supreme Court could reverberate far beyond the Toronto Waterfront Park that opened on the shore of Lake Ontario in 1971. The theme park has featured a spherical cinema, children's play areas, a revolving concert stage, and several pavilions suspended above the water. Premier Doug Ford's government, though, wants to redevelop Ontario Place to include an elaborate spa operated by a private company and a relocated Ontario Science Center. The coalition Ontario Place Protectors challenged the plan on the basis that it insulates state action from scrutiny by the courts and therefore violates the Constitution. This is the Canadian Press. In sports, six Canadian teams in the NHL will hit

0: A good Thursday morning to you. I'm Neil Morrison. Here's your Mix 107.9 weather. Another wind alert in effect today. Sunny skies will dominate the next 6 days at least. Today, sunny, windy, high of 11 degrees. Tonight, clear and a low of 5. Normals for this time of year. Highs are 11, lows are 0. Sunrise this morning, 7:59 a.m. Sunset, 6:40 p.m. That'll give us 10 hours, 35 minutes of daylight.
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0: Edmonton's Perfect Music Mix. 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Good Thursday morning to you, and thanks for having me back. I'm Neil Morrison, and I am not AI. The sunshine continues for the rest of the week, right through the weekend. Sunny and windy, the two words to describe today's weather. High today will reach 11 degrees. Tomorrow, high pressure brings higher temperatures. High tomorrow, 20 degrees. This is Alberta, right? Oilers back on the ice this morning in preparation for tonight's game against a very decent Utah Mammoth. More on that in a few minutes. Hey, a contest we have running right now over at heartlandnews.ca. 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

0: Thursday morning to you. I'm Neil Morrison. You're listening to Edmonton's Perfect Music Mix. We are Mix 107.9. A lot of good things being said about the 5-0-1 Oilers around the NHL. Headlines from the likes of the New York Times saying the Oilers enjoying their best start in years. TSN, Toronto Sports Network, writing McDavid soaring as Babcock has Oilers off to a red-hot start. And Sportsnet headline reads, Oilers learning to win the hard way with newfound defensive prowess. And we have to keep in mind, the team is doing this without some top guys. Could see Zach back in the lineup later. Ryan, Matt, Colton, still a while away. Nice problems to have right now. Oilers, Utah, later in the spectacular Ice District.
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1: Now this update from the Canadian Press. The death toll has risen again in northwestern Pakistan, where a roof collapse at a private school has killed at least 34 children and a teacher. More than 50 other people were injured when the roofs of two classrooms caved in. Manitoba's health minister will host their provincial and territorial counterparts in Winnipeg today, after the federal government announced it would extend funding for mental health, addictions, and home care by 1 year. British Columbia's three main party leaders shared a stage in Vancouver last night as they took part in the only televised debate of the October 24th election campaign. Prince Harry and Meghan are making their first joint public appearances since moving back to England. They're trying to rebuild their brand in Britain after walking away from royal duties 6 years ago and moving to California. Today, the couple plans to visit three charities in Nottingham. That's where they first appeared together after announcing their engagement in 2017. From the Canadian Press, I'm Jason White.
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2: Good morning, I'm Neil Morrison. A very, very good Thursday to you. Another wind alert in effect today. Sunny skies will dominate, however, for the next 6 days. Today, yes, sunny, windy, high of 11 degrees. Normals for this time of year, highs are 11 and lows are zero.
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0: Good morning, I'm Neil Morrison. You're listening to Edmonton's Perfect Music Mix, Mix 107.9. Hey, you looking for something to do? It's back for another season, Pumpkins After Dark, on now through Halloween night. Pumpkins After Dark will haunt Borden Park with pumpkins carved to resemble classic Halloween characters, dinosaurs and dragons, and movie and pop culture icons. 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Tickets are available online and prices vary. Hope to see you sometime this season at Pumpkins After Dark.
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0: 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I'm Neil Morrison from heartlandnews.ca. A local teenager is shaving her head to raise money for Young Adult Cancer Canada. 17-year-old Sophia Phillips previously donated 13 inches of her hair 10 years ago, raising $1,100 in the process. 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
2: From the national newsroom of the Canadian Press, I'm Karen Rebo. Canadian health ministers will meet in Winnipeg today, a day after the federal government announced it would extend funding by 1 year for mental health, addictions, and home care. Federal Health Minister Marjorie Michel announced the extension on social media last night. She said it represents $1.2 billion in funding. The existing funding was set to expire next year, and the provinces and territories worried non-renewals would affect patients and healthcare jobs. The Canadian Press has seen a leaked draft joint statement from Canada and the European Union laying out concrete steps to strengthen their ties. The document seeks to forge a path towards stronger ties regarding digital security, defense, and resources ahead of a high-level Canada-EU summit planned in Montreal late this month. Ottawa and Brussels may aim to allow Canadian companies to bid on cloud and AI infrastructure contracts that are typically reserved for European companies. British Columbia's three main political leaders took the stage in Vancouver last night for the only televised leaders' debate of the BC election campaign. Election day is October 24th. NDP leader David Eby acknowledged his government hasn't been perfect, but he said his New Democrats have never stopped fighting for BC residents. He said he called the upcoming snap election because he needs a strong mandate from residents to diversify the economy, bring down the cost of living, and stand up to the U.S. president.
3: A legislature that's hanging on by a thread over the most extreme, divisive group of politicians I've ever seen is not something that works for British Columbians. And the crucial piece for me is that the legislature worked to deliver for British Columbians.
2: Interim Conservative leader Lorne Dirksen questioned how Eby could defend a record $14 billion deficit. He said, "Nobody believes you anymore." Canada's highest court will hear arguments today from a coalition challenging the constitutionality of legislation that smooths the way for major changes at Ontario Place. The case unfolding at the Supreme Court could reverberate far beyond the Toronto Waterfront Park that opened on the shore of Lake Ontario in 1971. The theme park has featured a spherical cinema, children's play areas, a revolving concert stage, and several pavilions suspended above the water. Premier Doug Ford's government, though, wants to redevelop Ontario Place to include an elaborate spa operated by a private company and a relocated Ontario Science Centre. The coalition Ontario Place Protectors challenged the plan on the basis that it insulates state action from scrutiny by the courts and therefore violates the Constitution. This is the Canadian Press. In sports, six Canadian teams in the NHL will hit the ice tonight. They'll include the Toronto Maple Leafs hosting the Buffalo Sabres. The Edmonton Oilers will entertain Utah. The Montreal Canadiens lost last night 5-4 to the Washington Capitals. The Detroit Red Wings have signed two-time All-Star forward Alex DeBrincat to a 7-year contract worth $13 million a season. Kawhi Leonard and his Toronto Raptors are in New York for the second game of a home-and-home series against the world champion Knicks in NBA preseason action tonight. His preseason debut saw the Raptors thrash the Knicks Tuesday. And in Major League Baseball playoffs, the American League Championship Series resumes with Tampa Bay and the Cleveland Guardians tied at one game each at this point. Last night, the Milwaukee Brewers beat the Los Angeles Dodgers 6-2, giving the Brewers a commanding 3-0 lead in their National League Championship Series. From the Canadian Press, I'm Karen Rebo.
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4: Here is your Mix 107.9 weather for this Thursday morning. I'm Neil Morrison. Another wind alert is in effect today. Sunny skies will dominate for at least the next 6 days. Sunny today, windy, and a high of 11 degrees. Tonight, clear and a low of 5. Sunrise, 7:59 a.m. Sunset, 6:40 p.m. That'll give us 10 hours, 35 minutes of daylight.
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1: 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I'm Neil. 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

0: Hi, this is Mix 107.9. My name is Neil Morrison. Thanks for choosing us over, say, The Breeze, because I know the Breeze shoot The Breeze, but we like to shoot the... Anyway, one Redditor is asking the question, what are goodies or sweets that scream Canada? First thing that comes to mind for me is All Dressed or ketchup chips, but there's plenty more. Salmon jerky, coffee crisp chocolate bars, who knew? Nanaimo bars. Some sarcastic people commenting, fentanyl. And one guy said, if it was 10 years ago, weed. But I ask you this, what goodies are distinctively Albertan? What would you tell me? Text 780-998-1079 and maybe you'll win something, but I doubt it.
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1: Now this update from the Canadian Press. Prime Minister Mark Carney is expected in Calgary today to rally support for a united Canada. He's scheduled to join former Alberta Deputy Premier Thomas Lukaszek at a rally for his Forever Canadian group. It comes as Alberta prepares for Monday's separation referendum. Pakistani authorities have arrested the owner of a private school after the building's roof collapsed, killing at least 34 children. The roofs caved in on the classrooms of second and third graders. British Columbia's three main political party leaders have squared off over the economy, healthcare, and Indigenous rights. They met on stage last night for the BC election campaign's only televised debate. And a new survey finds Canadians are slightly more satisfied with their banks. The J.D. Power ranking credits the higher customer satisfaction scores, mainly to improvements in the big five banks. Tangerine Bank ranked highest among mid-sized banks, but with a higher overall score than any of the big five. From the Canadian Press, I'm Jason White.
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2: And a good Thursday morning to you. I'm Neil Morrison. Here's your Mix 107.9 weather. Another wind alert in effect today. Sunny skies will dominate the next 6 days at least. Today, sunny, windy, high of 11 degrees. Tonight, clear and a low of 5. Normals for this time of year. Highs are 11, lows are 0. Sunrise this morning, 7:59 a.m. Sunset, 6:40 p.m. That'll give us 10 hours, 35 minutes of daylight.
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0: 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I'm Neil from heartlandnews.ca. The city of Edmonton is asking residents to share feedback for a potential change in the Edmonton Energy and Technology Park. An application to amend the EETP area structure plan to allow for data center development and power generation facilities to be added to the list of permitted uses in the medium industrial precinct. It's been submitted. Engagement for the land development application is open until October 25th, with your feedback able to be shared on the City of Edmonton's website. For more on the story, head on over to heartlandnews.ca. 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And your next Mix 1079 Heartland News information update, news update via the Canadian Press is coming your way in under 12 minutes.
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1: From the national newsroom of the Canadian Press, I'm Karen Rebo. Canadian health ministers will meet in Winnipeg today, a day after the federal government announced it would extend funding by 1 year for mental health, addictions, and home care. Federal Health Minister Marjorie Michel announced the extension on social media last night. She said it represents $1.2 billion in funding. The existing funding was set to expire next year, and the provinces and territories worried non-renewals would affect patients and healthcare jobs. The Canadian Press has seen a leaked draft joint statement from Canada and the European Union laying out concrete steps to strengthen their ties. The document seeks to forge a path towards stronger ties regarding digital security, defense, and resources ahead of a high-level Canada-EU summit planned in Montreal late this month. Ottawa and Brussels may aim to allow Canadian companies to bid on cloud and AI infrastructure contracts that are typically reserved for European companies. British Columbia's three main political leaders took the stage in Vancouver last night for the only televised leaders' debate of the BC election campaign. Election day is October 24th. NDP leader David Eby acknowledged his government hasn't been perfect, but he said his New Democrats have never stopped fighting for BC residents. He said he called the upcoming snap election because he needs a strong mandate from residents to diversify the economy, bring down the cost of living, and stand up to the U.S. president.
2: A legislature that's hanging on by a thread over the most extreme, divisive group of politicians I've ever seen is not something that works for British Columbians. And the crucial piece for me is that the legislature worked to deliver for British Columbians.
1: Interim Conservative leader Lorne Dirksen questioned how Eby could defend a record $14 billion deficit. He said, "Nobody believes you anymore." Canada's highest court will hear arguments today from a coalition challenging the constitutionality of legislation that smooths the way for major changes at Ontario Place. The case unfolding at the Supreme Court could reverberate far beyond the Toronto Waterfront Park that opened on the shore of Lake Ontario in 1971. The theme park has featured a spherical cinema, children's play areas, a revolving concert stage, and several pavilions suspended above the water. Premier Doug Ford's government, though, wants to redevelop Ontario Place to include an elaborate spa operated by a private company and a relocated Ontario Science Centre. The coalition Ontario Place Protectors challenged the plan on the basis that it insulates state action from scrutiny by the courts and therefore violates the Constitution. This is the Canadian Press. In sports, six Canadian teams in the NHL will hit the ice tonight. They'll include the Toronto Maple Leafs hosting the Buffalo Sabres. The Edmonton Oilers will entertain Utah. The Montreal Canadiens lost last night 5-4 to the Washington Capitals. The Detroit Red Wings have signed two-time All-Star forward Alex DeBrincat to a 7-year contract worth $13 million a season. Kawhi Leonard and his Toronto Raptors are in New York for the second game of a home-and-home series against the world champion Knicks in NBA preseason action tonight. His preseason debut saw the Raptors thrash the Knicks Tuesday. And in Major League Baseball playoffs, the American League Championship Series resumes with Tampa Bay and the Cleveland Guardians tied at one game each at this point. Last night, the Milwaukee Brewers beat the Los Angeles Dodgers 6-2, giving the Brewers a commanding 3-0 lead in their National League Championship Series. From the Canadian Press, I'm Karen Rebo.
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3: Good morning, I'm Neil Morrison. A very, very good Thursday to you. Another wind alert in effect today. Sunny skies will dominate, however, for the next 6 days. Today, yes, sunny, windy, high of 11 degrees. Normals for this time of year, highs are 11 and lows are zero.
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0: 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I'm Neil Morrison, looking for something to do. Edmonton's Halloween Festival returns for year 9 till Halloween nights at Fort Edmonton Park. 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Also, Deadmonton is back. 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

0: Time for a show of hands. Hi, it's Neil. I know it's radio, but play along, will you? Who sucks when it comes to driving? Who's the bad driver? Show of hands. Anyone? No? Then why are there so many people complaining about bad driving in the greater Edmonton area? There are bad drivers everywhere. It's not just on our roads. However, one driver commenting on an online thread says there are rules of the road, according to some Edmonton drivers. See if any of these you agree with, or shall I say, any of these you don't agree with. Stop signs. Roll through or blow through. Your choice, according to a listener. 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Flashing yellow intersection. 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Roll through or blow through. 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
2: Now this update from the Canadian Press. The Prime Minister is set to make a stop in Alberta today to rally support for keeping the province in Confederation. Alberta's referendum is scheduled for Monday. 10 questions on the ballot include one about whether Alberta should quit Canada. Canada's health ministers are scheduled to meet in Winnipeg today to parse over the federal government's funding extension. Federal Health Minister Marjorie Michel announced on social media yesterday the one-year extension represents $1.2 billion in funding. Existing federal funding for mental health, addictions, and home care was set to expire next year. American shoppers showed their willingness to spend in September, even after a better-than-expected splurge in August. U.S. retail sales increased by 0.8% last month. And the Vatican says Pope Leo has resumed working from the hospital after his lung surgery. Doctors removed a cancerous nodule on Tuesday and have confirmed he has the most common form of lung cancer. From the Canadian Press, I'm Jason White.
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3: Here is your Mix 107.9 weather for this Thursday morning. I'm Neil Morrison. Another wind alert is in effect today. Sunny skies will dominate for at least the next 6 days. Sunny today, windy, and a high of 11 degrees. Tonight, clear and a low of 5. Sunrise, 7:59 a.m. Sunset, 6:40 p.m. That'll give us 10 hours, 35 minutes of daylight.
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0: Fort Saskatchewan's Perfect Music Mix. 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I'm Neil, looking for something to do. The Fort Heritage Precinct is hosting a haunted house to celebrate the spooky season this month. Deadwood Exhibit 13 will be open from 7 to 9 this Friday and Saturday, with the event telling a story in its own scary way. Tickets are $5 at the door, with cash being the only accepted payment form. The haunted house is recommended for those age 14 or older. Deadwood Exhibit 13 is presented by Fort Saskatchewan Family and Community Support Services and the Youth Council.
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0: 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Good morning, good Thursday morning. I'm Neil Morrison from heartlandnews.ca. The Yellowhead Mainline project broke ground this past Tuesday, with the gas pipeline set to stretch over 230 kilometers from the Fort Sask to Piers areas. The line comes at a $2.9 billion price tag and will add more than a billion cubic feet per day of natural gas transportation capacity. To find out more and read just how many jobs the project will bring to the area, heartlandnews.ca. 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
2: Now this update from the Canadian Press. The Supreme Court of Canada has decided to weigh in on the federal government's ban on single-use plastics. The ban covers things like straws, grocery bags, stir sticks, and those six-pack rings used to hold pop and beer cans. Prime Minister Mark Carney will team up with a former Alberta deputy premier tonight to try to keep the province in Canada. Carney's scheduled to join Thomas Lukaszczyk at a rally for his Forever Canadian group in Calgary ahead of Monday's referendum. The federal government's spending $430 million over the next 5 years to help unions train the next generation of skilled trades workers. The money will also help attract, recruit, and support trainees through their apprenticeship process. And the search for the next big thing in chicken wings has Wingstop wandering down the candy aisle. It is launching Sour Patch Kids flavored wings, but only at its U.S. locations. From the Canadian Press, I'm Jason White.
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3: And a good Thursday morning to you. I'm Neil Morrison. Here's your Mix 107.9 weather. Another wind alert in effect today. Sunny skies will dominate the next 6 days at least. Today, sunny, windy, high of 11 degrees. Tonight, clear, and a low of 5. Normals for this time of year. Highs are 11, lows are 0. Sunrise this morning, 7:59 a.m. Sunset, 6:40 p.m. That'll give us 10 hours, 35 minutes of daylight.
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September's winner is the classroom of Madame DeWart in her grade 2 class at Ecole Park Elementaire in Fort Saskatchewan. 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

0: Good Thursday morning to you. I'm Neil Morrison. You're listening to Edmonton's Perfect Music Mix. We are Mix 107.9. A lot of good things being said about the 5-0-1 Oilers around the NHL. Headlines from the likes of the New York Times saying the Oilers enjoying their best start in years. TSN writing McDavid soaring as Babcock has Oilers off to a red-hot start. And Sportsnet headline reads Oilers learning to win the hard way with newfound defensive prowess. And we have to keep in mind, the team is doing this without some top guys. Could see Zach back in the lineup later. Ryan, Matt, Colton, still a while away. Nice problems to have right now. Oilers, Utah, later in the spectacular Ice District.
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0: 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I'm Neil Morrison, looking for something to do. It's called Lit Fest. Now, what do you think? Lit Fest is a celebration of nonfiction books. 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It's on now through Sunday at various venues throughout Edmonton. 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Hey, if you have an event you want us to plug, reach out via heartlandnews.ca. If it's family-friendly, we'll mention it. If not, we'll chuckle, blush, and hit delete.
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0: And a good Thursday morning to you. I'm Neil Morrison. Here's your Mix 107.9 weather. Another wind alert in effect today. Sunny skies will dominate the next 6 days at least. Today, sunny, windy, high of 11 degrees. Tonight, clear and a low of 5. Normals for this time of year. Highs are 11, lows are 0. Sunrise this morning, 7:59 a.m. Sunset, 6:40 p.m. That'll give us 10 hours, 35 minutes of daylight.
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0: It's Mix 107.9, Neil Morrison with you. Time for three final facts. Number one, E is the most common letter in the English language, appearing in 11% of all words. A is next and appears in 8.5% of words, while Q is the rarest letter, only appearing in 0.2% of words. Number two, newborn babies are incredibly different than what they will grow up to be. At birth, a baby's head is approximately 1/4 of its body weight. The baby's brain will also double in size in 1 year. Babies also have 300 bones, while adults have 206. And number three, the Easter Island heads are more than just head. During excavation, archaeologists unearthed bodies on these massive stones, some measuring as tall as 33 feet.
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2: Now this update from the Canadian Press. The federal government's ban on single-use plastics is headed to the Supreme Court. The plastics industry has been fighting the ban, and a lower court ruled Ottawa had overstepped by designating all plastic manufactured items as toxic. Ontario slapped an online ticket reseller with more fines for allegedly violating the province's price cap law. SeatGeek Canada faces more than $22,000 in two new fines. U.S. President Donald Trump says the Pentagon won't live stream the firing squad execution of the Fort Hood shooter. Both Republicans and Democrats have pointed out the images could be used to fuel radicalization. Meat is on the menu in next month's U.S. midterm elections. Mississippi's Democratic U.S. Senate candidate attacked a Republican for saying consumers can choose less expensive proteins other than beef. It's unusual because Republicans elsewhere have branded Democrats as vegans, otherwise opposed to meat, hostile to the cattle industry, or just not manly enough. From the Canadian Press, I'm Jason White.
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3: And a good Thursday morning to you. I'm Neil Morrison. Here's your Mix 107.9 weather. Another wind alert in effect today. Sunny skies will dominate the next 6 days at least. Today, sunny, windy, high of 11 degrees, tonight clear, and a low of 5. Normals for this time of year, highs are 11, lows are 0. Sunrise this morning, 7:59 a.m., sunset, 6:40 p.m. That'll give us 10 hours, 35 minutes of daylight.
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0: But according to a study in the journal Regulatory Peptides, you could also be in a loving and healthy relationship. Here's the science behind this. When you're happy and in love, you release a hormone called oxytocin. You've heard about it. It's called the bonding hormone and has a calming effect. And when a person is under stress-free conditions and they feel safe and cared for, that oxytocin naturally induces sleep. Oxytocin can also improve our mental health because it helps with trust and psychological stability. It also makes us feel relaxed and tranquil, oxytocin. And it can be released by snuggling, kissing, or simply being in the presence of your significant other. So don't be offended if your partner conks out, falls asleep the minute you turn on a movie after dinner. It just means they feel loved and safe around you.
1: Intelligence for your life.
0: All right, if you want to dig deeper, I have a free sleep score at Tesh.com. It takes just a few minutes. It's free. It looks at your bedtime habits, your wake-ups, and how rested you feel, and then it gives you a plan for tonight. Go to Tesh.com.

0: 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From our Success 101 files, if this is you in the workplace, it might be time to make a switch. So you waltz in late and then you stay after hours to make up for it. Well, experts say that one thing could be the reason you're gaining some weight. It turns out when you work later, you also eat later, right? And you go to sleep later. Put it all together, it adds up to unwanted pounds. In fact, a study in the journal Nutrition Research found that workers whose last meal was closest to bedtime took in more calories overall throughout the day than those who gave their bodies time to recover from dinner before turning in for the night. So instead of staying late, get home, get to sleep, get to the office earlier. You're going to get more done because we're most productive before noon and your eating schedule won't set you up for weight gain. Great book to recommend to you. I've loved it. I've read it twice. It's from Linda Vanderkam. It's What the Most Successful People Do Before Breakfast.
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0: 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They won't go on a second date based on this. 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

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From our dating intelligence, we now know that food can absolutely make or break a date. A new survey finds that more than 25% of adults say food compatibility is a must in a relationship, and 14% of people would dump someone if their food tastes clashed. In fact, people said food mattered more than a date's car, income, or even their shoes. 1 in 10 wouldn't go on a second date if they hated what their date ordered. 30% of people say food compatibility is more important than physical attraction. And 1 in 8 would actually walk out of a date if they hated what the other person ordered. That's crazy. Dr. Christy Ferguson is a food psychologist, and she says what somebody eats tells us a lot about who they are and if your lifestyle, values, and comfort level match up. So what's a safe order on a date? Chicken and pizza tied for the top spot. Garlic-heavy dishes, ribs, and corn on the cob, skip them if you want a second date. And if you want sparks to fly, the experts say, and the survey found, you should always order Italian.

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1: All right, my intelligent friends, here's a way to hack your brain so you can remember more information. We want you to chunk it down. Remember information in chunks. There's a reason phone numbers are 3 digits, followed by 4 digits. It's because the human brain can hold approximately 7 items in working memory at a time. And dividing items into chunks, it helps us condense the information while using less brain power. It's like putting all the information you need into separate folders. So if your grocery list is 12 items long, chunk it down into sections like food, drinks, cleaning supplies. Despite having a dozen items to keep straight, having 3 categories gives your brain an easier path to accessing the information. Chunk it down.
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0: 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Here's a piece from our Success 101 files. If you're emailing somebody for the first time, how should you start that email? According to Boomerang data scientist Brendan Greenlee, go casual. He says, if you're looking to get a response, you should start off with a greeting that's casual and friendly rather than overly formal. Greenlee analyzed more than 300,000 emails to determine which greetings got the most responses. Casual greetings were the most successful by far. A simple, hey, ranked number one with a 64% response rate. That was followed by hello and hi, which both had an over 60% response rate. But more formal greetings didn't fare as well. People who started off their message with greetings had only a 57% chance of hearing back. For people who opened with dear so-and-so, they had less than a 50% chance of getting a response. Why would a casual hey work best? Greenlee says, formal language is typically used when you don't know somebody well, so formality is off-putting. When you use more casual terms, you make your email feel like it's coming from a friend, even if you've never met the person you're emailing.
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0: 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John Tesh here, making you the smartest person in the room with Intelligence for Your Life. 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And when you think of somebody falling in their home and injuring themselves, a senior citizen probably comes to mind, right? Well, younger adults are now as likely to be trip and fall victims, and I'll give you one guess why. Yep, cell phones, smartphones. We're all so busy looking down at our phones, we're falling all over the place. We're falling down the stairs. We're tripping over the cat, the dog. We're slipping on throw rugs. In fact, over half of all walking and talking cell phone accidents happen at home. This comes from the University of Maryland's latest study, and one out of every five of those at-home cell phone-reacted falls, a person ends up with a concussion.
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1: Now this update from the Canadian Press. Prime Minister Mark Carney is in Calgary ahead of a rally this evening to try to keep the country together. Albertans are set to vote in the province's referendum on Monday. The Supreme Court of Canada has agreed to hear an appeal of the federal government's ban on single-use plastics. Ottawa's 2022 ban prohibits making and selling single-use plastic items like straws, cutlery, and takeout containers. U.S. federal authorities say letters with suspicious substances have been mailed to congressional and elections offices across that country just 3 weeks before the U.S. midterm elections. The workplace rumor mill can be vicious, but some experts say it can also have benefits. Whispered warnings about abusive managers may help coworkers avoid painful experiences, but experts warn becoming known as that person who constantly dishes may cause your coworkers to lose trust in you. From the Canadian Press, I'm Jason Wide.
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2: And a good Thursday morning to you. I'm Neil Morrison. Here's your Mix 107.9 weather. Another wind alert in effect today. Sunny skies will dominate the next 6 days at least. Today, sunny, windy, high of 11 degrees, tonight clear, and a low of 5. Normals for this time of year, highs are 11, lows are 0. Sunrise this morning, 7:59 a.m., sunset, 6:40 p.m. That'll give us 10 hours, 35 minutes of daylight.
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0: 1079. Welcome to the John Tesh Radio Show. It's Intelligence for Your Life. And did you know there's such a thing as DBL, or digital body language? Those are the cues people give off when communicating digitally, like through text messages or online chats. And this digital body language is comprised of things like whether or not somebody uses emojis, their punctuation, their message length, and how long it takes them to respond. And when it comes to dating apps, the majority of people, 77%, say somebody's DBL, digital body language, reveals a whole lot about their intentions. I agree. The top three things singles are looking for when it comes to digital body language are: do they initiate conversation? Do they message consistently? And do they respond reasonably quickly? If somebody does those three things, they're more likely to meet up for an actual in-person date.
1: Intelligence for Your Life.
0: And coming up, researchers found that just losing 2 hours of sleep can absolutely alter your emotional fuses. Don't miss this.

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0: 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Do you ever feel like everything annoys you after a bad night's sleep? It's not just in your head, because researchers at Iowa State University say even a couple of hours of lost sleep can increase anger, and they have the data to prove it. Psychology professor Zlatan Krizan says sleep-deprived people don't just get cranky, they lose the ability to adapt to annoyances. So something mildly irritating like background noise can feel unbearable when you're running on fumes. In one experiment, participants who slept less were exposed to white noise while rating products. Those who were sleep deprived got a lot angrier, regardless of how annoying the noise was, and gave the products lower scores. Even a scratchy shirt or a barking dog felt extra unbearable. Researchers say this proves something we've probably all suspected. A lack of sleep doesn't just make you tired, it makes you less emotionally resilient. And the more exhausted you feel, the harder it is to regulate that anger. So if you find yourself snapping at the barista or cursing in traffic, it may not be your attitude, it might be your bedtime.
1: Intelligence for your life.
0: Hey, if you want to dig deeper, I built a free sleep score that asks you a few quick questions about your nights and shows you exactly where your sleep might be breaking down. Right now, just go to Tesh.com and see what your number is. Tesh.com.
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1: So there isn't a ton of research on what makes somebody cool, but when we see it, we know it, right? And it turns out some common traits are shared by the coolest people, whether they're athletes, musicians, or somebody we knew in high school. So a new study in the Journal of Experimental Psychology surveyed people of all different ages, genders, and income levels from 12 countries on what makes a person cool. And the researchers found there was a lot of common ground among the study participants. It boiled down to six traits. Cool people tend to be extroverted, hedonistic, they're pleasure seekers. Cool people are also often powerful, adventurous, and open to new ideas, experiences, and people. And the final trait that makes people cool is autonomy. They're in charge of their own destiny. Now, here's something interesting the study found. The traits people associate with cool people don't perfectly overlap with the traits that make them good people. The characteristics that make somebody good are being warm, agreeable, conscientious, and calm. But there was one trait that people who are cool and people who are good both have. It's being capable. That's the characteristic that people believe is equally shared by cool and good people.

just hit the pedal. If things go wrong, it's just incidental. My bad, never got the memo that you never have fun while you're in the limo. Yeah, you wanna ride in the six, you wanna dine in the six. And when I lean for the kiss, you said I'll probably

0: 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All right, a good piece to share with you from our Success 101 files. You know, up to a third of a typical workday is spent on average doing repetitive, boring, busy work. One third of the workday. We're talking about things like filing, entering numbers into a spreadsheet, making copies, or typing up notes to a meeting. But a new study has found a silver lining to all the boring work we do. It helps keep us happy on the job, and I'm going to prove it. This comes from a study by UC Irvine in which workers were tracked for more than 1,500 hours. During that time, researchers collected data about each worker's mood and stress level, the tasks they were performing, and how challenged they felt. The result? Researchers found that when workers were engaged in important tasks that required lots of focus, their stress level went up. But then, when workers performed repetitive, boring, mind-numbing tasks, the opposite happened. Their stress level dropped, their happiness increased. It's because completing unchallenging tasks gives us a sense of accomplishment without exerting much brain power. So, we feel fulfilled but not frustrated. And when you pair that with important tasks, it means boring, busy work provides a perfect antidote to more stressful work. So that's the upside of busy work.
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0: 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Mix 107.9. I had no idea, but one of the best foods to protect your ears and eyes is now salmon. It turns out eating 2 4-ounce servings of wild salmon a week makes us 42% less likely to suffer any hearing loss. This is according to a large-scale study. The American Journal of Clinical Nutrition performed this study. If you can't get wild salmon, they say tuna and mackerel will do the trick too. Why does it work? Well, the omega-3 fatty acids in these fish improves blood flow to the inner ear. Those fatty acids guard your eyes, too, by protecting the cells that deteriorate with aging. There you go.
1: Life hacks that actually work. Intelligence for your life.
0: 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You can do it quickly, and it's free at Tesh.com.

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1: Well, this just in. Psychologists now want to give you permission at the end of a long day. Go ahead and play a video game or a mobile game on your phone. According to the Journal Applied Psychology, it's a great way to decompress. In their study, people who played a video game after a stressful experience recovered faster and had more renewed energy the following morning. And the study subjects were all adults working full time. In fact, those who played video games right after work, they were able to forget about job-related concerns more easily. And the more time they spent playing games like Sims, Candy Crush, or Animal Crossing, the better they recovered and were able to face a new work day reinvigorated. Go ahead, play a video game or a mobile game on your phone after a long day.
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1: Now this update from the Canadian press. Global Affairs Canada is advising Canadians to avoid traveling to Saudi Arabia and specific airports. Ottawa also says Canadians in Saudi Arabia with expiring visitor visas should get out as soon as possible. Federal politicians are campaigning for Canada ahead of Alberta's referendum. Prime Minister Mark Carney has arrived in Calgary ahead of a rally there this evening. Canadian AI firm Cohere says it's buying cybersecurity company Isle. Isle is split between San Francisco and Prague. It's developed AI systems that can uncover and fix vulnerabilities in software. Police in Las Vegas are poised to settle a mystery this afternoon. They're about to publicly reveal the identity of a man whose body was found in a barrel in Lake Mead. They think he was shot in the mid-1970s to early 80s. Organized crime helped build up Las Vegas, and a body stuffed in a barrel was known as a signature mob hit. From the Canadian press, I'm Jason White.
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1: 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My name is John Tesh. This is Intelligence for Your Life. All the information you need to be the smartest person in the room. We hang out after the show, facebook.com/John Tesh. You know, a lot of our enjoyment of food comes from the way it sounds. Yes, it does. For example, you expect a chip to be crispy and crunch when you bite it. You expect a soda to have the fizz sound when you pop the top. Well, psychologist Charles Spence from the University of Oxford says that may be the key to making healthy food swaps, because if you swap a crunchy carrot or apple slices for crunchy chips, you'll get that same satisfaction from the sound and enjoy it more. Or instead of a soda, do what I do. You have a Pellegrino to get the fizzy sound. It'll be easier to stick with healthy foods if you eat them in place of similar sounding junk foods. Nice strategy. Rather than swapping your soda for something like flat water that doesn't pop when you open it. Get it?
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1: 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I'll tell you why old Apple devices, some of which are 20 years old now, are considered collectibles, selling for thousands of dollars. 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

0: 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Well, check this out. If you were an early adopter of Apple gadgets and you still have some of those outdated devices lying around like me, you could, not that I'm an outdated device, of course, you could be sitting on an Apple gold mine. Some early 2000 iPhones, iPods, Macs could now be worth thousands of dollars. That's because old school Apple products, even those that are obsolete today, have become collectibles. So Terapeak is a company that tracks the pricing of collectibles. We've had a look at their website. They say old Apple gadgets are now collected like sports memorabilia. Like if you have a first-generation iPhone from the summer of 2007, never used, still in a box, it's now worth as much as $24,000 on eBay. Even a first-generation iPhone that's used but still in good condition could get you a couple hundred dollars. Old iPods are worth a lot, too. Sometimes tens of thousands of dollars, because people like their huge storage capacity, which actually dwarfs most modern iPhones. In fact, an original mint-condition iPod Classic, which was originally sold 2001, can go for as much as $49,000 on resale websites. Wow! Just remember to reset your device to the factory settings before selling it, so all of your data and personal information is wiped clean.
1: Intelligence for your life.
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0: 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Good piece for my health and wellness files. If anxiety is creeping in, I have a quick remedy. You only need one mindfulness meditation session. That's all it took for study participants to feel less anxious and even improve their heart health. Researchers at Michigan Technological University had high anxiety adults go through a single one-hour guided meditation, and the benefits weren't just psychological, they were physical, and they showed up quickly. After just one guided session, people's heart rates and blood pressure dropped. Their arterial stiffness improved, which can protect the brain, the heart, and kidneys long term. And a lot of the participants started meditating on their own. The takeaway, we don't need weeks of meditation practice to feel a difference. One quiet hour of mindfulness works wonders. So if you're anxious and short on time, even 1 hour can help your body and your brain.
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0: 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Ah, the power of lavender. One more time. Here's a good reason to get a whiff of lavender. It can help relieve migraines or any headache. According to the European Journal of Neurology, in their study, over 70% of people who inhaled the scent of lavender deeply through their nose for 5 minutes either curbed or eliminated their migraine entirely. It's a better result than a prescription medication. What is it about lavender that does the trick? Its active compound is linalool. It helps regulate blood flow to the brain and prevents overactive vessels from spasming.
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1: So did you know that it's a fact that 1 in 5 adults only get 5 hours of sleep a night or less? And here are some of the ways being regularly sleep deprived is damaging our health and our career. First, you're more stressed. A study from UC Berkeley found our anxiety levels jump 30% on average after just one night of no sleep. Researchers say it's because when your brain is desperate for rest, it perceives everything demanding your attention as a threat, including traffic and emails and meetings and even your boss. You'll also be more likely to make bad decisions because, according to the Academy of Management Journal, poor quality sleep has a significant negative impact on the brain's prefrontal cortex. That's the area involved with planning and decision-making. Tired brains also look for distractions to help keep them awake. So instead of focusing on the task at hand, you'll likely spend most of your day scrolling through social media just to keep your eyes open. The good news? Neuroscientist Dr. Gene Duffy says most people can offset the negative effects of an occasional night of poor sleep by taking a 20-minute nap or going for a brisk walk to get more blood pumping to the brain. Also, get an eye full of nature. Scientists at the University of Washington found that heading outdoors, opening a window, or even watching a nature video fires up the brain's frontal lobe, which is going to boost alertness in about 5 minutes.
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1: All right, lean into the radio. Even if this isn't for you, take it for somebody else. Dating. Forget the standard dinner date. According to the book Modern Dating, a Field Guide, first dates are more likely to go wrong when the focus is solely on the two of you. For example, let's say you go for dinner and drinks. You're just sitting and making small talk the whole time. Instead, you should have a secondary focus. That'll make it easier to bond. For example, go on a hike or go play miniature golf. You instantly have something in common outside of yourselves to talk about. Even if the date ends in disaster, you'll have something to laugh about. And if things go well, you'll have broken the ice and you can go get dinner afterward. I like it.
2: IFYL. Intelligence for your life.
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2: Now this update from the Canadian Press. Prime Minister Mark Carney has begun his final push for Canadian unity in Calgary today. He started his day with flowers, handshakes, and selfies as he met with supporters at a Northeast Calgary restaurant. Ottawa is telling Canadians in Saudi Arabia to get out of that country before their visitor visas expire. An advisory issued by Global Affairs Canada warns the embassy will not be able to help with visa extensions or fines for overstaying. Canada's cultural sector is getting worried over the Liberal government's silence on $600 million in promised funding. The federal government said it would tell the CRTC to back off requiring big streamers like Netflix to contribute to Canadian content. And FIFA President Gianni Infantino has apologized to his toughest critics who want to topple him from his perch. The head of soccer's governing body has left critics unhappy at a showdown meeting of FIFA's ruling council. From the Canadian Press, I'm David Augustine.
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0: Mix 107.9, Edmonton's perfect music mix. Welcome to Intelligence for Life. I'm John Tesh, and I know what people are searching for right now because I have the latest Google data. People are searching for nostalgic fall comfort, apparently. This is according to the latest Google data. It found that searches for cozy fall movies are up a full 60% in the past month. Practical Magic is the top trending cozy movie, followed by When Harry Met Sally and You've Got Mail. Oldies but goodies. People also want their food to reflect fall comfort. Chicken and dumplings and chili spike every fall. This year, Dolly Parton's chicken and dumplings recipe is a breakout search. And pumpkin chili recipe has more than doubled. And people are searching for comforting fall activities as well. Google searches for apple picking up 300%. And pumpkin patch, of course, the searches are up over 700%. And one breakout search to end here, dog-friendly pumpkin patch. Huge.
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0: And coming up, science says a little spooning might help us sleep better. I'll tell you why. I'll have the data on this next. Kiss me.

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1: All right, from our health and wellness files, if you swear that you sleep better while cuddling, but your partner says it's a sweaty, smothering nightmare, who's right? It turns out science leans in your favor. Sleep expert Dr. Wendy Troxell is saying cuddling will trigger the body's relaxation response, lowering stress hormones and blood pressure, which helps your brain say, okay, it is time to sleep. Cuddling also releases oxytocin, the cuddling hormone, which boosts connection and reduces anxiety. Even hand-holding or hugging before bed can be enough to improve sleep. It's why Dr. Troxell says a few minutes of snuggling should become part of your sleep routine, like brushing your teeth or putting on your skin cream. There is a limit, however. Too much contact can overheat you, which can lead to restless tossing and turning. And everybody has a personal snuggle threshold. It's why therapists suggest couples talk it out and come up with a compromise, like a few minutes of spooning before rolling over into a sleeping position.
2: Now that's intelligence for your life.
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0: Mix 107.9, Edmonton's perfect music mix. So it looks like the workout of the moment is something known as rucking. We've talked about it before, and it's essentially just a fancy name for walking with a weighted backpack. But it has real health benefits behind it. Rucking started as a military training technique, and now it's a growing fitness trend for regular people who want to build strength and protect their bones, especially as they age. And sales of weighted vests are booming. They've increased more than 50% just over the last year. But you don't need fancy gear to get started. Emily McCarthy is the co-founder of Go Ruck. She says you can fill a regular backpack with things like books or water bottles. You keep it by the door and wear it while you're doing chores or walking the dog. Start light, 5 to 10% of your body weight, and add more weight over time. But form does matter. Physical therapist Anna Hammond says if the weight is distributed unevenly or you have poor posture, it can mess with your neck and back. But done correctly, rucking can improve muscle mass, balance, and even bone density. It's a science-backed way to protect your body as you age. So yes, it's trendy, but it's also effective and cheaper than a gym membership. That's rucking.
1: Now that's intelligence for your life.
0: If you want to dig deeper anytime, just go to Tesh.com, sign up for my free daily intelligence for your life email. 52,000 people already get it every morning, and I read every reply they send back. 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
1: Okay, intelligent people, if you feel tired all the time but still find it hard to fall asleep at night, your cubicle could be the reason. Researchers at Northwestern University have found that workers who didn't have a window nearby or a source of natural light, they slept 47 fewer minutes at night on average compared to those who worked near a window. It's because exposure to natural light, it helps synchronize our circadian rhythms and boost production of the sleep hormone melatonin at night. So what can you do if you work in a windowless office, shopping mall, factory, hospital, or casino? 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You'll feel less daytime sleepiness, and you'll be more ready for sleep at night.
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0: 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Welcome back to Intelligence for Your Life, the John Tesh Radio Show on the air and also on Facebook, facebook.com/John Tesh. Hey, it looks like we can relax a little and leave the punctuation out of our text messages. Really? Yeah. Or we could just use a bunch of commas in a row or end every text with an exclamation point and an emoji. Basically, listen, the rules of grammar have officially gone out the window when it comes to texting. This is from psychologist Danielle Gunraj from Binghamton University. She studied this. She found people actually respond more favorably to text messages when they're more like real conversations. So when we read rambling or disjointed text messages, it ends up feeling more natural, like a typical conversation with a friend. And the closer our texting gets to mimicking our real-life conversations, the better we end up feeling. Just don't do that in emails. Danielle says people prefer good grammar and spelling in your email.
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0: Edmonton's perfect music mix. Mix 107.9. So what is the most important time of the day? You know from listening to the show what it is, right? You'd get 100 on this test. The first hour after we get out of bed. Most important time of the day. This comes from author and procrastination expert Hillary Rettig. So here's how to use the first hour of the day to improve your health, your mood, and your productivity. All of that stuff. As soon as you're up, I want you to slip on your sneakers and head outside. It doesn't matter if you go for a run or simply walk the dog. Fitness expert Cedric Bryant says any morning exercise raises our metabolism and our energy levels all day. Plus, exposure to sunshine in the morning releases the brain chemical serotonin, which supercharges our short-term memory and improves our ability to focus. Then, when you get back inside, avoid anything with a screen, including your phone. Time management consultant Julie Morgenstern says watching the morning news actually slows down brain activity, and responding to calls and emails before we start our to-do list allows other people to take control of our day. Because at that point, we're dealing with their priorities, not ours. Think on that for a second. It's deep, right? And then tackle your most important job first. Life coach Brian Tracy, I've read three of his books. Brian says this will prevent us from wasting energy worrying about the big project hanging over our head. Tackle your most important job first. And he says the sense of accomplishment you get from finishing such a daunting task is going to stick with you. It'll make you more productive all day.
1: IFYL. Intelligence for your life.
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1: Now this update from the Canadian Press. Prime Minister Mark Carney is making a final appeal for Canadian unity in Calgary ahead of Alberta's separation referendum on Monday. Carney met supporters at a restaurant and plans to visit University of Calgary students before joining former Deputy Premier Thomas Lukaszczyk at a Forever Canadian rally. The Supreme Court of Canada will hear a legal challenge that can determine the future of Ottawa's ban on single-use plastics. The federal government introduced restrictions in 2022 covering six categories of products, including plastic straws, cutlery, takeout containers, and six-pack rings. Two Ontario Career College campuses are challenging the province's decision to suspend their eligibility for student financial assistance. The government alleges a City College of Canadian Careers had questionable admissions practices, inadequate attendance tracking, and problems verifying legitimate student participation. And the Toronto Maple Leafs will be without veteran defenseman Chris Tanev on a week-to-week basis because of an upper body injury. From the Canadian Press, I'm David Augustine.
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0: 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If it doesn't make you better, healthier, happier, or much more interesting, we won't put it on this show. This is Intelligence for Your Life. I'm John Tesh, and here and now I have advice for leaving your stress behind after work. It's simple, but it works. It comes from Harvard Business School professor Dr. Teresa Amabile. She says, think about what you do when you get to work. You say hi to the security guard. Maybe you grab coffee from the break room. Then you check your email. That's how you set up your day. Dr. Amabile says, we need to create the same type of ritual at the end of the day to decompress. So the good doctor recommends after you finish your last task, start your ritual to signal the end of the workday. Maybe listen to your favorite music on the way home. Take the dog for a quick walk, stuff like that. The more you engage in a set pattern of rituals at the end of the day, the quicker you'll relax and detach. We promise.
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0: Coming up, is it dangerous to cross our legs? Well, depending on whom you talk to, leg crossing causes everything from varicose veins to back pain to heart attacks. But is any of that really true? We'll look at the facts according to women's health expert, Dr. Jennifer Wider.

0: Edmonton's perfect music mix, Mix 107.9. Once and for all, is it dangerous to cross our legs? We've heard a lot about this, right? Well, depending on whom you talk to, leg crossing causes everything from varicose veins to back pain to heart attacks. But is any of this really true? We're going to look at the facts according to women's health expert, Dr. Jennifer Wider. First, crossing your legs will not cause varicose veins, she says. No study has ever linked the two. Dr. Wider says so-called spider veins are simply the result of veins that have become stretched and weakened with age to the point where they bulge out of the skin. And unfortunately, most of us will start developing them by age 40, whether we cross our legs or not. Next, leg crossing will temporarily raise your blood pressure. That's because when you squeeze one leg under the other, you're literally compressing blood vessels in both legs and pushing more blood up toward your heart. Dr. Wider says the good news here is that it won't cause any long-term damage, but it's why you should never take a blood pressure reading with your legs crossed. It'll be wrong. So what's one thing you do have to worry about when crossing your legs? Your back. After all, it's impossible to sit up straight when you've got one leg crossed over the other. And twisting your spine puts excess stress everywhere from your lower back to your neck and shoulders, meaning hello bad posture, hello potential chronic back pain. It's why Dr. Wider says, if you ever feel uncomfortable while sitting cross-legged, immediately uncross your legs and sit with your feet flat on the floor with your legs at a 90-degree angle.
1: IFYL. Intelligence for your life.
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We are always a broken record talking about gratitude on this show. All kinds of data supporting what it does for your body and your future. And for good reason, we talk about it. Lots of new research shows practicing gratitude does make your life better. And here's an example. Just feeling thankful will lower your stress level. A study by the Center for Biotechnology Information found the positive emotions associated with gratitude triggered a 23% drop in cortisol levels compared to when people focused on negative emotions. Gratitude can also improve sleep. University of Manchester researchers found those who regularly focused on gratitude got the best quality sleep and slept longer. It's because when you go to bed feeling thankful for what's in your life, you're less likely to toss and turn with worry. Gratitude helps shift your focus from things that may be causing stress, like work and bills, to things that bring you joy. And don't miss this, surprisingly, expressing gratitude can help you exercise more often. According to the Journal of Personality and Social Psychology, people who keep gratitude journals report fewer health complaints, they spent more time exercising, and had fewer symptoms of physical illness. So what is the best way to practice gratitude? Researchers at the Wharton School say, whenever you start to feel stressed, stop. Simply ask yourself, what can I feel grateful for right now, this minute?

0: 866-1079. All right, so here's the situation. Let's say you're up for a promotion at work and it's between you and somebody else. Here is how to boost your performance. Move more. A new Mayo Clinic study finds that incorporating movement into your workday can give you a mental edge, whether that's using a walking pad, riding your bike to work, or even just using a standing desk. The study showed that making activity part of your work life increases brain function, especially when it comes to reasoning and concentration. And just so you know, using a walking pad or a standing desk won't hurt your typing accuracy. It stays the same even if you're in motion.
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1: Welcome back to Intelligence for Your Life. John Tesh hanging with you today. You know all those nights you cuddle up on the couch with your significant other, binge-watching your favorite shows? It's actually really good for your relationship. According to new research from the University of Aberdeen, they say it's a great way to strengthen your bond. So for their study, they had 250 couples rate how happy they were in the relationship and also list their habits as a couple, the things they like to do together. So the couples who liked watching the same TV shows were much happier. It was the same result if couples enjoyed reading the same books or watching the same movies. They felt closer, more committed to each other. And it's about more than having compatible taste in entertainment. It actually helped couples the most who didn't have very many mutual friends. The TV shows, the books, the movies, they became surrogate friends in a way and linked the couples together. Social psychologist Dr. Sarah Gomillion led the study. She says having mutual friends makes couples feel closer. It can even protect them from breaking up. Because they're part of a tightly knit group, it adds an extra layer of relationship protection. But if you're both invested in Jon Snow or Olivia Pope, those fictional characters can become like a couple's mutual friends. I've had this experience with my wife, Connie. Dr. Gomillion says, this is a good substitute if you don't move in the same circles in the real world. It helps couples have a shared social identity.
2: Intelligence for your life.
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1: From the national newsroom of the Canadian Press, I'm Karen Rebo. Canadian health ministers will meet in Winnipeg today, a day after the federal government announced it would extend funding by 1 year for mental health, addictions, and home care. Federal Health Minister Marjorie Michel announced the extension on social media last night. She said it represents $1.2 billion in funding. The existing funding was set to expire next year, and the provinces and territories worried non-renewals would affect patients and healthcare jobs. The Canadian Press has seen a leaked draft joint statement from Canada and the European Union laying out concrete steps to strengthen their ties. The document seeks to forge a path towards stronger ties regarding digital security, defense, and resources ahead of a high-level Canada-EU summit planned in Montreal late this month. Ottawa and Brussels may aim to allow Canadian companies to bid on cloud and AI infrastructure contracts that are typically reserved for European companies. British Columbia's three main political leaders took the stage in Vancouver last night for the only televised leaders' debate of the BC election campaign. Election day is October 24th. NDP leader David Eby acknowledged his government hasn't been perfect, but he said his New Democrats have never stopped fighting for BC residents. He said he called the upcoming snap election because he needs a strong mandate from residents to diversify the economy, bring down the cost of living, and stand up to the U.S. president.
2: A legislature that's hanging on by a thread over the most extreme, divisive group of politicians I've ever seen is not something that works for British Columbians. And the crucial piece for me is that the legislature worked to deliver for British Columbians.
1: Interim Conservative leader Lorne Dirksen questioned how Eby could defend a record $14 billion deficit. He said, "Nobody believes you anymore." Canada's highest court will hear arguments today from a coalition challenging the constitutionality of legislation that smooths the way for major changes at Ontario Place. The case unfolding at the Supreme Court could reverberate far beyond the Toronto Waterfront Park that opened on the shore of Lake Ontario in 1971. The theme park has featured a spherical cinema, children's play areas, a revolving concert stage, and several pavilions suspended above the water. Premier Doug Ford's government, though, wants to redevelop Ontario Place to include an elaborate spa operated by a private company and a relocated Ontario Science Center. The coalition Ontario Place Protectors challenged the plan on the basis that it insulates state action from scrutiny by the courts and therefore violates the Constitution. This is the Canadian Press. In sports, six Canadian teams in the NHL will hit the ice tonight. They'll include the Toronto Maple Leafs hosting the Buffalo Sabres. The Edmonton Oilers will entertain Utah. The Montreal Canadiens lost last night 5-4 to the Washington Capitals. The Detroit Red Wings have signed two-time All-Star forward Alex DeBrincat to a 7-year contract worth $13 million a season. Kawhi Leonard and his Toronto Raptors are in New York for the second game of a home-and-home series against the world champion Knicks in NBA preseason action tonight. His preseason debut saw the Raptors thrash the Knicks Tuesday. And in Major League Baseball playoffs, the American League Championship Series resumes with Tampa Bay and the Cleveland Guardians tied at one game each at this point. Last night, the Milwaukee Brewers beat the Los Angeles Dodgers 6-2, giving the Brewers a commanding 3-0 lead in their National League Championship Series. From the Canadian Press, I'm Karen Rebo.
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3: Sunny today and a mix of sun and cloud all afternoon. I'm enjoying it. Highs of 12 degrees. We're going down to +4 tonight and mainly sunny for you Friday and a high of 20 degrees. Right now, we are sitting at 10.
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3: 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Good afternoon to Friday Junior, Edmonton's perfect music mix. Besides playing the best songs ever recorded, how about scoring yourself a $50 gift card for Humpty's Homestead Harvest? 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
2: Mike Devine with you. And yes, we've got some great stuff. Like I got Ed Sheeran's Strumbellas, Billy Joel, and here's Nicky Orr and Sunroof.

0: Yes, live, Sarah McLachlan, Laser McLachlan.
1: 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Hey there, it's Mike Devine. We got some Ed Sheeran still coming up. And Billy Joel, here's John Legend.

0: Mix 107.9, Edmonton's Perfect Music Mix with Uptown Girl and Billy Joel. 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

0: 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So you've heard about Teacher of the Month, right? 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She is the Teacher of the Month for October. And what we're going to be doing is bringing a pizza party to her classroom from Sky High Pizza and Donair, and a bunch of great prizes from our amazing partners, including the Dairy Queen at Cranford Way, Sherwood Park, Cobb's Bread, Fort Saskatchewan, and Education Station, Sherwood Park. 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

0: 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Hey, I got your news coming up at 4 o'clock. REO Speedwagon, time for a slow dance in the gym next.
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1: Now this update from the Canadian Press. British Columbia's Conservative Party has removed its Vancouver Strathcona candidate following allegations involving online comments about Adolf Hitler and the Holocaust. Jordan McIntosh was dropped less than an hour after NDP candidate Calista Ryan shared screenshots of posts she attributed to him. Prime Minister Mark Carney is urging Albertans to reject all 10 referendum proposals as he campaigns for Canadian unity ahead of Monday's vote. Speaking to supporters in Calgary, Carney called for a vote against separation and 9 additional questions concerning immigration and constitutional reform. A fatality inquest into the police shooting of 16-year-old First Nations girl Aisha Hudson in Winnipeg has concluded. Hudson was killed in April 2020 after officers pursued a stolen Jeep following reports of a liquor store robbery, shooting her after a collision. And Calgary Stampeders equipment manager George Hopkins is retiring at the end of the CFL season after 55 years with the organization. From the Canadian Press, I'm David Augustine.
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2: All right, it was sunny and then mix of sun and cloud happened. Highs of 12 degrees. Tonight we're going down to +4 and mainly sunny tomorrow. Look at that, we're going into the 20s. Well, 20 degrees. It's 11 degrees right now.
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0: 1079 Edmonton's Perfect Music Mix with Adele right there. 2026 and Halloween. How do you think it's going to be this year?
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0: Ooh, far out, man. And might as well follow up with some 70s music, because in the 70s, going trick-or-treating did not involve apps at all. Now, not in the 70s. Oh, would you like a 70s machine gun? Take that. Yeah. Fun 70s, like squirt guns and clackers and all those things that got, like, banned. Do you remember playgrounds in the 70s? The death-defying ones? Like that I dare you to go down the slide at 95,000 degrees? Wow. And the monkey bars. Nothing says clown on the head when you have, like, this bar digging into your the back of your knees. And what's below? Oh, look, concrete. Nice. Little off topic, but Halloween, apps, beautiful. Trevor Guthrie coming up, and the Chicks. We used to say Chicks in the 70s. Now, you got to call yourself Chicks before we can say it. So we'll play some Chicks next on Mix.
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0: Imbruglia and Torn on Mix 107.9, Edmonton's Perfect Music Mix. So are you hungry? 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All the details are there. And also, we're giving away five, count them, 1, 2, 3, 4, 5, $50 cards. Yes. And if you want to win one of these, just go to heartlandnews.ca. All right, we got some music from Wham on the way and Alessia Cara too.
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1: From the national newsroom of the Canadian Press, I'm David Augustine. Some prominent business leaders have taken a public stand in Alberta remaining a part of Canada, but many more remain on the sidelines as the provincial referendum on that question and others fast approaches. Bob Pickard is principal at Calgary firm Leadership Communications. He says potential separation from Canada is an issue that touches all Alberta businesses and C-suite executives should be speaking out.
2: I think we've seen way too much passivity here. And what we need is candid, transparent, courageous leadership communication on this most existential of issues.
1: More than 80 business leaders have signed an open letter from the Calgary Chamber of Commerce warning of the economic fallout of separation, but only a handful are CEOs of major publicly traded corporations. BC's Conservative Party has removed its Vancouver Strathcona candidate following allegations involving online comments about Adolf Hitler and the Holocaust. Jordan McIntosh was dropped less than an hour after NDP candidate Calista Ryan shared screenshots of posts she attributed to him. The disputed comments appeared to downplay Hitler's intentions during the Holocaust, while McIntosh declined to comment when contacted. The Conservatives say McIntosh would not join their caucus if elected, following interim leader Lauren Dirksen's pledge during Wednesday's election debate to oppose hatred and address concerns about anti-Semitism within provincial politics. The federal government says it plans to extend funding to provinces and territories for mental health, addictions, and home care by 1 year. Canadian Press reporter Karen Rebo has the details.
3: Health Minister Marjorie Michel said in a social media post last night that the announced extension represents $1.2 billion in funding. Her post came as all provincial and territorial health ministers gather in Winnipeg for a meeting today before they're joined by Michel on Friday.
1: Provincial health ministers had said they were worried about what they call profound and negative effects on patients and healthcare jobs if the federal funding agreements weren't renewed in this year's budget. The federal government is committing $100 million toward development of a Nova Scotia offshore wind energy project with the potential to power homes and businesses in Quebec, Ontario, and New England. Federal Energy Minister Tim Hodgson says some of this fundraising will help expanding modeling to include plans for transmission lines to Quebec and Ontario, as well as underwater surveys for possible cable routing.
4: We're also investing nearly $3 million into Net Zero Atlantic, so they can expand the modeling work they're doing to include transmission of offshore wind power from Nova Scotia to other parts of Canada.
1: Hodgson says the remainder of the money will go towards subsea drilling over the next year to provide information about seafloor conditions. And the Black Panther Party is marking 60 years since its founding, with former members highlighting its lasting contributions to healthcare and community support. Founded in Oakland, California in 1966, the organization established free medical clinics, children's breakfast programs, and educational initiatives. This is the Canadian Press. In sports, the Guardians have taken a 2-1 lead in the American League Championship Series with a 3-2 victory over the Tampa Bay Rays this afternoon in Cleveland. Petey Halpin's 2-run homer in the bottom of the 5th inning proved to be the difference. Game 4 goes tomorrow in Cleveland. The Edmonton Oilers go for their 6th straight win tonight as they welcome the Utah Mammoth. Edmonton has yet to lose in regulation this season under new head coach Mike Babcock. Also tonight, Ottawa hosts the New York Islanders, Vancouver visits Florida, Winnipeg is at Chicago, and Calgary visits Vegas. And FIFA President Gianni Infantino has apologized to European critics but failed to win them over at a meeting in Zurich. Delegates say they got no answers about his scrapped World Cup sell-off plan or FIFA's decision to overturn a red card suspension for American striker Phalerin Balogun after U.S. President Donald Trump intervened. FIFA did agree to review the future of the Peace Prize it created for Trump last December. From the Canadian Press, I'm David Augustine.
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Allen and You're a Strange Animal on Mix 107.9, Edmonton's Perfect Music Mix. Hey, it's partly cloudy right now, and it'll be clearing this evening. Looks like we're going down to zero.

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0: 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Cause I gotta have faith. Oh, I gotta have faith. Cause I gotta have faith.
1: 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That's Faith and George Michael. By the way, if you like contests, we got them. We got lots of great giveaways. 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So good luck. And like they said, come hungry. Got some Tom Cochran and music from Survivor on the way.
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0: 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Survivor and Eye of the Tiger. Time now for showbiz news. Looks like Samuel L. Jackson says he still knows the Pulp Fiction speech he does by heart. Sylvester Stallone now feels like an idiot for doing his own stunts. And remember Tinder Swindler? Well, he's starting a new app that'll help protect people from scammers like, him. And Kelsey Grammer is returning to NBC in an EMT drama called Pops. Still coming up, got some Tom Cochran, Bruno Mars, and much more. 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

0: 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Even if you say, pretty please, it'll still do it. 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Google, could you please play CKFT and iHeartRadio? And it's going to, yeah, we got some news coming up at 6 o'clock. Got some Madonna on the way. And we'll play some Weekend next.
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1: Now this update from the Canadian Press. Canada and the European Union are laying out concrete steps to strengthen ties around digital security and defense, as well as critical resources and a would-be fleet of Canadian-made water bombers. That's according to a draft joint statement ahead of a summit at month's end. Allegations of Holocaust revisionism have prompted the BC Conservatives to cut ties with provincial election candidate Jordan McIntosh in Vancouver Strathcona. The decision follows screenshots circulated by the NDP candidate Callista Ryan, allegedly showing McIntosh questioning Adolf Hitler's intentions towards the Jewish people during the Holocaust. Some prominent business leaders in Alberta have taken a public stand about remaining a part of Canada, but many more remain on the sidelines as the provincial referendum on that question and many others fast approaches. From the Canadian Press, I'm John Kennedy.
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2: Tonight we got partly cloudy skies and then it's going to clear up, going down to zero, and for tomorrow sunny and a high of 19 to 12 degrees right now.
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